0: escalation of the conflict in Iran. I'm Kathleen Maloney, Fox News. Iran launched a large missile attack on Israel today. Fox's Trey Yingst has President Trump's response.
1: At least four waves of Iranian ballistic missiles have targeted northern Israel. I just got off the phone with President Trump to get his reaction to the ongoing missile attack. As I was speaking with the president out the window, I could see some of these incoming missiles headed toward the northern part of this country. The IDF says they were able to shoot down the majority of the incoming fire, but the president telling Fox News it's certainly not going to help negotiations. I asked him if he had a message for the Iranian regime. He said, what I would suggest to Iran, you've shot your missiles, that's enough, get back to the table and make a deal. President Trump indicated in our conversation that negotiations with Iran were progressing toward a possible agreement as early as this coming week.
0: Iranian officials say the missile strikes were in retaliation for Israel's attacks on Beirut. American Airlines is temporarily suspending six domestic routes this summer due to elevated fuel costs linked to the Iran conflict. The carrier said the affected routes will be paused only during August and September, but none were being eliminated permanently. Police are still trying to find the suspects and the motive behind a mass shooting at an Ohio festival Saturday night.
2: The fun suddenly turning to people of all ages running and scrambling for cover at the iconic Old West End Festival, and many were helping any of the 12 victims that they could. We know two of those shooting victims are fighting for their life in critical condition, and people who were there are shocked. Police are still searching for at least two suspects who they say were probably shooting at each other. Investigators are currently combing through all the evidence, and one seasoned lieutenant says this is some of the worst violence he's seen.
0: Fox's Madison Scarpino. 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
3: This is your News in One. Reporting for AFN Europe, I'm Navy Petty Officer Second Class Jordan Brown. U.S. service members and NATO allies kicked off the NATO Space Operations Commanders Conference, followed by a meeting of the U.S.-led Multinational Force Olympic Defender, or MNFOOD, at Ramstein Air Base, Germany. The forum aims to strengthen cooperation, share expertise, and deepen strategic ties across the alliance with partner nations. Separate from the NATO Space Conference, Commander of U.S. Space Command, Space Force General Stephen Whiting, hosted members of the six other nations that comprise the MNFOOD, reinforcing synchronized national interests. General Whiting says each nation involved plays a critical role. The exchange of practices and perspectives strengthens our integrated approach. General Whiting also says that what happens in the space domain affects other aspects of national security, warranting the united investment. Continued cooperation in space reinforces the alliance's readiness, resilience, and collective defense. That was your News in One. I'm Navy Petty Officer Second Class Jordan Brown.
4: Studios in Los Angeles. Here's Monsi Bolaños.
5: The Dodgers scored four runs at the bottom of the sixth inning to cut their deficit to one against the Angels, but the Angels have responded with six runs to start the seventh inning. Angels are up right now 12-5. It is still the top of the seventh inning. The Mets lead the Padres 7-2, bottom of the eighth inning in San Diego. The Brewers outscored the Rockies 12-4. Gary Sanchez with his first home run since April 14th as the Brewers completed a sweep of the Rockies. The Yankees defeated the Red Sox earlier today 6-1. Diamondbacks outscored the Nationals 5-1, while the Rangers shut out the Guardians 10-0. In golf, JT Poston has won the Memorial in a playoff against Ryan Gerard. And at the 81st U.S. Women's Open, Gabby Lopez has joined the top of the leaderboard. She is now alongside Angie Chun and Nelly Korda. All three ladies are 7 under par overall.

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4: This day in Army history, June 28th, 1778, the Battle of Monmouth took place during the Revolutionary War. After evacuating Philadelphia on June 18th, British General Sir Henry Clinton marched 10,000 soldiers to New York City. General Washington's Continental Army followed closely behind. On the morning of June 28th, the American advance guard under Major General Charles Lee attacked Clinton's rear guard at Monmouth, New Jersey. He failed to press his early advantage, and Clinton ordered a counterattack. A confused American retreat began. Washington hurried forward and met Lee moving away from the battle. Washington relieved him from command, halted the retreat, and rallied the army, repulsing four enemy assaults. Although a tactical draw, the Continental Army demonstrated it could fight on equal terms. For more information about the Army's proud history, go to history.army.com.

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1: Hi.
0: Did you call for some computer support?
1: Oh, yeah, I did. I can't seem to log on.
0: All right, let me reset your password. Now enter a new one.
1: Okay. That's it?
0: Your password is password?
1: I kind of have trouble remembering all my passwords, so.
0: Look, it's not that hard. Just pick a phrase, replace some letters with numbers and symbols. Okay. You're capitalized some.
1: Okay.
0: Yeah, try it.
1: Hey, that worked.
0: Just follow command policies. Anyone can create a secure password, even you.
1: Easy.
0: Corporal Reynolds, did you call for some computer support?
1: Oh, yeah, I did. I can't seem to log on.
0: All right, let me reset your password. Now enter a new one.
1: Okay.
0: That's it? Your password is password?
1: I kind of have trouble remembering all my passwords, so.
0: Look, it's not that hard. Just pick a phrase, replace some letters with numbers and symbols.
1: Okay.
0: You're capitalized some.
1: Okay.
0: Yeah, try it.
1: Hey, that worked.
0: Just follow command policies. 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
1: Easy.
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2: From ABC News, I'm Wayne Cabot. Now reports of missiles and drones over Jordan. The U.S. Embassy there urging Americans to take immediate cover. Israel today intercepted 10 Iranian missiles in the most brazen violation of a ceasefire already riddled with violations. ABC's Tom Sufi Burridge in Jerusalem awaiting Israel's response.
3: In a phone call with Fox News, President Trump reacting to Iran's attack on Israel, reportedly saying, quote, "What I would suggest to Iran, you've shot your missiles. That's enough. Get back to the table and make a deal." And in another call, Trump reportedly telling Axios he was about to phone Israeli Prime Minister Netanyahu and tell him not to retaliate by attacking Iran.
2: Trump says Israel will do what he tells them to, telling the Financial Times, "I call all the shots." But when Trump called the initial shot to start the war, he may have been misguided, says Republican Representative Mike McCaul, who says the attack was justified, but told ABC's This Week.
4: I think they thought the regime would implode after taking out the top leadership in the Ayatollah, and that didn't happen.
2: People lucky enough to have Knicks Spurs tickets for Game 3 at MSG can expect layers of lawmen and women. ABC's Perry Russell.
5: Police have the barricades ready to go. They are lined up around the entire arena.
6: The Secret Service will be here as President Trump says he's coming to the game. The New York City native and Knicks fan would become the first sitting president to attend the NBA Finals. A watch party outside the arena has been canceled.
2: New York's Mayor Zoran Mamdani says there will still be watch parties across the city.
7: Whether it's at Central Park, whether it's at Radio City Music Hall, whether it's at Brooklyn Bowl.
2: Crime in New York hit historic lows last week, reflecting trends across the country. But USA mass shootings are rising sharply compared to last year at this time, from 141 then to 176 now. Still no suspects in a Toledo mass shooting overnight. You're listening to ABC News.
1: This day in Army history, June 28th, 1776. The Battle of Sullivan's Island in Charleston, South Carolina took place. After the British evacuated Boston in March, they tried to establish a foothold in the southern colonies to rally Loyalist support. One of their first targets was Fort Sullivan outside Charleston. It was defended by Colonel William Moultrie in a small garrison of militia. On June 28th, British forces began their day-long naval attacks. British gunners scored many hits, but the fort's spongy palmetto walls absorbed the shock of the rounds. The Americans countered with heavy artillery, inflicting 225 British casualties, while suffering 10 killed and 22 wounded. Unable to take the fort, British forces withdrew that evening. For more information about the Army's proud history, go to history.army.mil.
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9: in Major League Baseball, the Angels outscored the Dodgers 13-5. The Mets defeated the Padres in San Diego 7-3. And Mets rookie Carson Bench went 5-for-5 with the homer and RBI triple in the win. The Diamondbacks outscored the Nationals 5-1, while the Brewers completed a sweep of the Rockies with a 12-4 win. The Yankees defeated the Red Sox earlier today 6-1, and the Phillies beat the White Sox 9-5. In golf, JT Poston won the Memorial in a playoff against Ryan Gerard. And at the U.S. Women's Open, Nelly Korda is in the lead at 8-under par overall. She's at her 18th hole. Charlie Hull and Gabby Lopez, they are done for the day, and they are both one shot back of Korda. Denny Hamlin won the NASCAR Cup Series race at Michigan International Speedway for his second straight victory, and Alexander Zverev won the French Open.
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2: In case you haven't noticed, there are some things that families can do together. And then there are things they shouldn't, like rewiring a house or making your own fireworks. But the one things families can and should do together is participate in the sponsorship program. More than likely, you'll be paired up with a family a lot like your own. And your spouse and children can connect through emails, photos, welcome packets, and more. And while there are lots of activities families shouldn't do together, sponsorship is one that's safe and beneficial for all.
3: Federal newscast. The Social Security Administration is looking to fully transition to electronic payments this year. President Trump signed an executive order last year directing the Treasury Department to stop issuing paper checks for all federal payments. SSA say paper checks are 20 times more expensive than electronic checks and are more susceptible to fraud. A new artificial intelligence executive order sets the stage for a new flurry of government-wide cyber activity. Federal News Network's Justin Doubleday has more.
4: President Donald Trump on Tuesday signed an AI executive order calling for new binding operational directives and other security guidance within the next 30 days. It also directs agencies to expand their use of AI-enabled cybersecurity tools, and it calls for the establishment of an AI cybersecurity clearinghouse to coordinate and remediate new software vulnerabilities. Justin Doubleday, Federal News Network.
3: 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I'm Eric White.
5: 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AFN, the Eagle.

0: talk about.
1: 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I'll just need a credit card and your passports.
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2: Stabbing in New York City. I'm Kathleen Maloney, Fox News. Six people injured in a series of stabbings at New York's Penn Station this evening. A suspect is in custody. The stabbing occurring on the eve of President Trump's planned attendance at Game 3 of the NBA Finals at Madison Square Garden, directly above Penn Station. Fox's CB Cotton with more on security.
3: The president will become the first sitting U.S. commander-in-chief to attend an NBA Finals game, and fans have been told to expect airport-level security. The Knicks releasing a statement that reads in part, quote, a strict no-bag policy will be in effect and fans should make every effort to limit personal items to an absolute minimum. Fans should expect enhanced security measures when entering Madison Square Garden, including TSA-style screening procedures. Guests are strongly encouraged to arrive at least 2 hours before tip-off to allow additional time for screening and entry.
2: And NYPD says no watch parties will be permitted outside the garden during or after Game 3 tomorrow night. Iran launched a large missile attack on Israel today. Fox's Trey Ying says President Trump's reaction.
4: At least four waves of Iranian ballistic missiles have targeted northern Israel. I just got off the phone with President Trump to get his reaction to the ongoing missile attack. As I was speaking with the president out the window, I could see some of these incoming missiles headed toward the northern part of this country. The IDF says they were able to shoot down the majority of the incoming fire, but the president telling Fox News it's certainly not going to help negotiations. I asked him if he had a message for the Iranian regime. He said, what I would suggest to Iran, you've shot your missiles, that's enough, get back to the table and make a deal. President Trump indicated in our conversation that negotiations with Iran were progressing toward a possible agreement as early as this coming week.
2: The president also urging Israel not to retaliate. 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
5: This day in Army history, June 28th, 1776, the Battle of Sullivan's Island in Charleston, South Carolina took place. After the British evacuated Boston in March, they tried to establish a foothold in the southern colonies to rally Loyalist support. One of their first targets was Fort Sullivan outside Charleston. It was defended by Colonel William Moultrie and a small garrison of militia. On June 28th, British forces began their day-long naval attacks. British gunners scored many hits, but the fort's spongy palmetto walls absorbed the shock of the rounds. The Americans countered with heavy artillery, inflicting 225 British casualties, while suffering 10 killed and 22 wounded. Unable to take the fort, British forces withdrew that evening. For more information about the Army's proud history, go to history.army.mil.
6: From the Fox Sports Studios in Los Angeles, here's Steve DeSicker.
7: The NBA Finals continue Monday. New York leads 2-0 against the Spurs. And the WNBA, Toronto beat Chicago 85-68. Former Chicago Bulls player and broadcaster Stacey King passed away at the age of 59. No cause of death given. At Gulf Memorial in Ohio, JT Poston won it in a playoff. The U.S. Women's Open in L.A. went to American Nelly Korda by one stroke. Danny Hamlin won the NASCAR race at Michigan, his third victory this year. In the UFL Spring Football semifinals, D.C. beat Orlando 28-22, and number two seed Alexander Zverev won the French Open in five sets, his first career Grand Slam title. The Sunday night ball game at Chicago already has the Giants ahead of the Cubs, 1-0 bottom of the first at Wrigley. The Angels beat the Dodgers in L.A. 13-5. The Mets were 7-3 winners at San Diego, and it was the Yankees with five in the eighth, 6-1 over Boston.

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0: 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Consider this real-life example. The DOD IG hotline received a call about the misuse of funds for a project in Alaska. An audit couldn't determine if the project was viable, but a report with the right information saved the Air Force $20 million. 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An audit couldn't determine if the project was viable, but a report with the right information saved the Air Force $20 million. 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
4: I'm Colonel Nick Hague, Space Force Guardian and NASA astronaut. 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
1: From ABC News, I'm Wayne Cabot. The war just took a turn. Israel launching airstrikes into Iran. Explosions heard in Isfahan, Tabriz, Tehran. The attacks are in retaliation for Iran's missile attack on Israel. The first missile attack since the ceasefire by Iran. All 10 missiles were intercepted. Representative Mike McCall, Republican on ABC's This Week.
2: I think that honestly, that the Iranians are dragging this out. They want to drag this out closer to the midterm elections. I don't think they're negotiating in good faith.
1: The war drags on as the world turns to sport. Some members of Iran's World Cup entourage still waiting for U.S. visas before this week's games in Los Angeles. And speaking of L.A., the mayoral election just took a major turn. L.A. City Council member Nithya Raman has overtaken Spencer Pratt by about 3,000 votes, erasing Pratt's primary night edge of 9%. ABC's Selena Wang says President Trump is claiming the delay in counting votes is evidence of fraud.
3: Trump peddles an unsubstantiated claim that last week's California elections are rigged because after 4 days, the state isn't even close to finishing the count.
4: Do you have evidence to support
5: all
4: that?
5: I have to do is look. All I have to do is
4: that's
5: look.
4: That's not evidence.
5: And I listen to people, and let's see what happens.
4: But, sir, that's not evidence.
3: The Trump Justice Department now sending in a federal prosecutor to investigate voter fraud allegations in California.
1: And in Maine, Senate hopeful Graham Plattner faced voters at a town hall, the primary coming up on Tuesday. Plattner telling the crowd, we need to fight unchecked power.
6: The United States Senate, I believe, needs to be a place of challenging the power of the court. And we need to be a lot more creative about how we wield power when we have it.
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7: This is your News in One. Reporting for AFN Europe, I'm Navy Petty Officer Second Class Jordan Brown. U.S. service members and NATO allies kicked off the NATO Space Operations Commanders Conference, followed by a meeting of the U.S.-led Multinational Force Olympic Defender, or MNFOOD, at Ramstein Air Base, Germany. The forum aims to strengthen cooperation, share expertise, and deepen strategic ties across the alliance with partner nations. Separate from the NATO Space Conference, Commander of U.S. Space Command, Space Force General Stephen Whiting, hosted members of the six other nations that comprise the MNFOOD, reinforcing synchronized national interests. General Whiting says each nation involved plays a critical role. The exchange of practices and perspectives strengthens our integrated approach. General Whiting also says that what happens in the space domain affects other aspects of national security, warranting the united investment. Continued cooperation in space reinforces the alliance's readiness, resilience, and collective defense. That was your News in One. I'm Navy Petty Officer Second Class Jordan Brown.
8: From the Fox Sports Studios in Los Angeles, here's Steve DeSager.
9: The NBA Finals continue Monday. New York leads 2-0 against the Spurs. And the WNBA, Toronto beat Chicago 85-68. Former Chicago Bulls player and broadcaster Stacey King passed away at the age of 59. No cause of death given. At Gulls Memorial in Ohio, J.T. Poston won it in a playoff. The U.S. Women's Open in L.A. went to American Nelly Korda by one stroke. Danny Hamlin won the NASCAR race at Michigan, his third victory this year. In the UFL Spring Football semifinals, D.C. beat Orlando 28-22, and number 2 seed Alexander Zverev won the French Open in 5 sets, his first career Grand Slam title. The Sunday night ball game at Chicago already has the Giants ahead of the Cubs 1-0 bottom of the first at Wrigley. The Angels beat the Dodgers in L.A. 13-5. The Mets were 7-3 winners at San Diego, and it was the Yankees with 5 in the 8th, 6-1 over Boston.
8: Yeah. AFN the Eagle.
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0: question. What do a family of four in Japan, a single mother stationed in Turkey, a 19-year-old in South Korea, and a colonel in Italy all have in common? Answer, the Family Center. 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
1: 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I research too much and I plan too hard for my military retirement. Why do I do that?
2: Said nobody ever. Planning your retirement is a no-brainer. It's essential to making sure your life turns out like you want it to. 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Your service personnel office will get you headed in the right direction.
3: You know, I'm not going to make any plans. I'm just going to let the universe surprise me.
2: Those kind of surprises, you can do without.
4: This day in Army history, June 28th, 1776, the Battle of Sullivan's Island in Charleston, South Carolina took place. After the British evacuated Boston in March, they tried to establish a foothold in the southern colonies to rally Loyalist support. One of their first targets was Fort Sullivan outside Charleston. It was defended by Colonel William Moultrie and a small garrison of militia. On June 28th, British forces began their day-long naval attacks. British gunners scored many hits, but the fort's spongy palmetto walls absorbed the shock of the rounds. The Americans countered with heavy artillery, inflicting 225 British casualties, while suffering 10 killed and 22 wounded. Unable to take the fort, British forces withdrew that evening. For more information about the Army's proud history, go to history.army.mil.
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2: Tensions rising in the Middle East. I'm Sue Guzman, Fox News. The Israeli military striking Iranian government targets in western and central parts of the country, raising concerns now of a wider escalation. We have the latest from Fox's Ashley Strohmeyer.
3: This comes hours after Iran launched at least four waves of missiles at Israel. It's the first time since an early April ceasefire was implemented. Israel says all missiles were intercepted and is now vowing to deliver a powerful response. Tehran claims the attack was in retaliation for Israel's deadly strike on Beirut on Sunday. So President Trump says Iran's strikes are certainly not going to help negotiations on the ending war front. And then he told Tehran to get back to the table and make a deal. The president also says he's not happy about Israel's attack on Beirut. And he was reportedly urging Israel's prime minister not to strike back against Iran.
2: An Iranian state television reporting the sound of explosions being heard in Isfahan, Tabriz, and Tehran. Iran. Latest back and forth attacks coming after she mentioned President Trump urged Prime Minister Benjamin Netanyahu not to respond to them. Six people injured in a series of stabbings at New York's Penn Station Sunday night. There is a suspect in custody. There's no word on a motive, but it does come on the eve of President Trump's planned attendance at Game 3 of the NBA Finals at New York's Madison Square Garden, which is directly above Penn Station. Fox's C.B. Cotton.
4: The president will become the first sitting U.S. Commander-in-Chief to attend an NBA Finals game, and fans have been told to expect airport-level security. The Knicks releasing a statement that reads in part, quote, a strict no-bag policy will be in effect, and fans should make every effort to limit personal items to an absolute minimum. Fans should expect enhanced security measures when entering Madison Square Garden, including TSA-style screening procedures.
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5: 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In most cases, your lender will provide instructions on how to request your report. 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
7: Tonight's IndyCar race on Fox TV near St. Louis is in a rain delay right now. They're just past the halfway point. Marcus Ericsson is in the lead. Denny Hamlin took the NASCAR race at Michigan, his third victory this year. Number two seed Alexander Zverev won the French Open in five sets, his first career Grand Slam title. In the UFL spring football semifinals, wins for Louisville and D.C. The U.S. Women's Open in L.A. went to American Nelly Korda by one stroke. It's her second straight major this year. At Golf's Memorial in Ohio, J.T. Poston won it in a playoff. Tyrrell Hatton took the LIV Golf event in Spain. The NBA Finals continue Monday. Game 4 of the Stanley Cup Final is Tuesday. Former Chicago Bulls player and broadcaster Stacey King died at the age of 59. No cause of death given. The Sunday night ball game at Wrigley as the Cubs tied 1-1 with the Giants. Top of the eighth, Angels beat the Dodgers 13-5.
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Good morning. How are you doing? How was your weekend, guys? Well, I am your DJ, DJ Vinyl, aka MC1, Kelly AG. And yeah, I know that there was a party on Friday, a summer party, so I hope everybody had a fun, safe time at that. I actually just got back from Naples, from a training that I did to make me better at this job, and my teammate as well. So we had an amazing time, actually. It's been a while since I'd been to Naples, but it reminded me a lot of Crete. Yeah, I was kind of surprised, like, going around, seeing the architecture and everything, just being like, I felt like I was in Crete. You know, it's a little bit bigger of a city, but it's similar vibes. So I'm going to be talking about that on my next break. So get your coffee and keep listening to AFN The Eagle, serving America's best.

everybody. So, as I was talking about before the song, I went to Naples recently, and I noticed that, you know, it felt a little familiar. So, if you're stationed in Naples, or if you've been there before, there's actually an interesting connection between Crete and Naples. And this goes back thousands of years. So, according to the Italian Ministry

already home to the Minoan civilization, one of Europe's earliest advanced societies. The Minoans traded throughout the Mediterranean, helping connect Crete with other cultures, including those in Italy. And the relationship continued centuries later. And historians note that both Crete and parts of Italy were influenced by the Byzantine Empire, the Greek-speaking eastern half of the Roman Empire. This influence helped preserve Greek language, customs, and religious traditions across the region. In fact, according to UNESCO, supported language preservation efforts and linguistic research from Italy, some communities in the region of Caballero still speak Greco, a language descended from Greece that has survived for centuries. So you can even see echoes of that shared history, as I said before, today. While Naples and Crete have developed their own unique identities, historians and cultural researchers point to similarities in family traditions, hospitality, cuisine, religious celebrations, and the Mediterranean lifestyles. So, you know, next time you're enjoying a slice of pizza or sharing a meal at a taverna, remember that, you know, Naples and Crete have been connected by trade, culture, and history for more than 2,000 years. And yes, it was an amazing trip. I had the best pizza I've had in my life. It was at what's considered the oldest pizza place in the world. But if you're interested in travel, maybe you want to stay, you know, maybe you want to stay local on Crete. Well, MWR has a Platania beach trip coming up on the 20th of June. So you can register at the Liberty Center, which is building number 62. So go ahead and, you know, travel. See some of the world, see some of Crete. You might want to check that out.

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3: Oh, man, where they at, big dog?
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wonder why getting back into shape seems easier the second time around? Stay tuned to that on AFN The Eagle, serving America's best.

Scientists may have recently discovered a reason why it's easier to get back into shape after taking a break from exercise. So, for years, athletes and fitness enthusiasts have talked about muscle memory. But researchers weren't entirely sure what was happening inside of the body. A study from the researchers at the University of Illinois found evidence that exercise may leave behind a kind of metabolic memory in your muscles. The key appears to be tiny structures inside the cells called the mitochondria, often described as the power plant of the cell. In the study, researchers trained mice, allowing them to stop exercising, and then had them begin training again later. And according to findings published in the American Journal of Psychology, the mice then returned to exercise, regained muscle growth and fitness benefits faster than they expected them to. Researchers found that previous exercise appeared to leave lasting changes in the muscles, helping them respond more effectively when the training returned. And one of the most surprising discoveries was that these benefits appeared even in mice fed on high-fat diets. Researchers reported that the muscles seemed to retain a memory of previous training that helped overcome some of the negative effects normally associated with poor nutrition. The scientists believe that this finding could have important implications for military members, athletes, and older adults. It suggests that if you've built fitness in the past and then take time off because of maybe you have deployment, injury, you know, family commitment, or other life demands, your body may retain some biological advantages that help you bounce back faster when you return to training. Researchers say more work is needed to determine exactly how these mechanisms operate in humans, but the discovery provides some of the strongest evidence yet that exercise leaves a lasting imprint on muscle health long after a workout ends. Yeah, that's really interesting because I've noticed, like, but maybe you go on leave or something and you don't work out every day, you know. It's easy to get back in the gym and start doing, you know, I like doing skull crushers. That's one of my favorite exercises. But your muscle, it's just, you just remember how to do it. And that's actually really, really cool. But if you love working out, you know, get your hour in a day, you can go work out at the fitness center, which is located in building 66.

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5: I understand you're pretty funny as a DJ.
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5: That's a joke, right?

0: breaks my heart. Put a shiver on your skin. Do your hair in the car. If nothing lasts forever, babe, then can we make a start?
1: If you're spending the summer on Crete, or, you know, other places as well, you've probably heard the advice, drink more water. Yeah, we had a safety stand down not that long time ago, and I remember that was one of the things. But scientists have discovered, it's not just about, thirst. It's according to researchers at the U.S. National Institutes of Health, even mild dehydration can affect your concentration, your memory, your mood, and your reaction time. So, in other words, by the time you feel thirsty, your body may already be experiencing some of these effects of dehydration. Scientists have also found that hot environments increase the amount of water your body loses through sweat as it works to keep your core temperature stable. According to the U.S. Center for Disease Control and Prevention, staying hydrated helps your body regulate temperature, lubricate joints, and support your normal physical and mental performance. And, that's especially important during our hot, hot, hot Greek summers. The Hellenic National Meteorological Service routinely records summer temperatures. And, it's going to be well above 80 degrees Celsius, and heat waves can push temperatures even higher. And when you're spending time outdoors, walking through town, visiting, cool archaeological sites, working on the flight line, or exercising, your body can lose water faster than you even realize. Researchers emphasize drinking water consistently throughout the day is more effective than waiting until you feel extremely thirsty. It gets too late at that point. Small amounts consumed regularly help maintain hydration and support your body's cooling system. So, whether you're exploring Crete, enjoying the beach, or even if you're headed to work or working right now, make sure that you are constantly drinking water, because yes, it is very, very, very hot out there, and it's only going to get hotter. But if you're interested in listening to, the show this morning, maybe you're interested in a career at AFN. So if you're in the military, contact your in-service recruiter. U.S. civilian job openings for positions in the business job scope are posted on usajobs.gov. So make sure that you guys check that out. But here is The Weeknd with Blinding Lights.

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1: 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Using natural lighting, when possible, cuts down or eliminates need for artificial lighting.
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1: Wow, I didn't think this hike would be so hot. Thanks for coming with me. What's up with you?
2: What cruel fate hath wrought this bane upon my head? Water, sweet lifeblood of men and beast, wherefore hast thou fled mine grasp? If this be mine end, let it be writ. Here lies she who died of thirst, not for lack of courage nor foe's sword, but for want but a drop, nay, a breath of water.
1: Okay, I get it. Here's some water.
3: Where'd that music come from?
1: To report any emergencies such as fires, vehicle accidents, or medical emergencies, call dispatch, dial 911 from on-base phones, and dial +30 282-102-1911 from off-base.
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that wraps up our first hour of the show. I've been your host, DJ Vinyl, a.k.a. MC1, Kelly AG. But yeah, this has been your morning wake-up call at AFN Suda Bay. Remember, guys, you know, you gotta hydrate, hydrate, hydrate. It's getting hot out there. And if you're like me and you're already on your second cup of coffee this morning, you will maybe have to even hydrate even more.

0: war just took a turn. Israel launching airstrikes into Iran. Explosions heard in Isfahan, Tabriz, Tehran. The attacks are in retaliation for Iran's missile attack on Israel. The first missile attack since the ceasefire by Iran. All 10 missiles were intercepted. Representative Mike McCall, Republican on ABC's This Week.
1: I think that honestly, that the Iranians are dragging this out. They want to drag this out closer to the midterm elections. I don't think they're negotiating in good faith.
0: The war drags on as the world turns to sport. Some members of Iran's World Cup entourage still waiting for U.S. visas before this week's games in Los Angeles. And speaking of L.A., the mayoral election just took a major turn. L.A. City Council member Nithya Raman has overtaken Spencer Pratt by about 3,000 votes, erasing Pratt's primary night edge of 9%. ABC's Selena Wang says President Trump is claiming the delay in counting votes is evidence of fraud.
2: Trump peddles an unsubstantiated claim that last week's California elections are rigged because after 4 days, the state isn't even close to finishing the count.
3: Do you have evidence to support
4: that? All I have to do is look.
3: That's not evidence.
4: And I listen to people, and let's see what happens.
3: But, sir, that's not evidence.
2: The Trump Justice Department now sending in a federal prosecutor to investigate voter fraud allegations in California.
0: And in Maine, Senate hopeful Graham Plattner faced voters at a town hall. The primary coming up on Tuesday. Plattner telling the crowd, we need to fight unchecked power.
5: The United States Senate, I believe, needs to be a place of challenging the power of the court. And we need to be a lot more creative about how we wield power when we have it.
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6: This day in Army history, June 28th, 1778, the Battle of Monmouth took place during the Revolutionary War. After evacuating Philadelphia on June 18th, British General Sir Henry Clinton marched 10,000 soldiers to New York City. General Washington's Continental Army followed closely behind. On the morning of June 28th, the American advance guard under Major General Charles Lee attacked Clinton's rear guard at Monmouth, New Jersey. He failed to press his early advantage, and Clinton ordered a counterattack. A confused American retreat began. Washington hurried forward and met Lee moving away from the battle. Washington relieved him from command, halted the retreat, and rallied the army, repulsing 4 enemy assaults. Although a tactical draw, the Continental Army demonstrated it could fight on equal terms. For more information about the Army's proud history, go to history.army.mil.
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8: The San Francisco Giants have won in 10 innings at Chicago, 2-1 over the Cubs. Cubs starting pitcher Jameson Taillon left early with a strained hamstring. Reliever Javier Assad then pitched 6 1/3 scoreless innings, but the Cubs did lose. The Angels beat the Dodgers in L.A. 13-5. Sebastian Rivero, batting 9th, went 5-for-6 with 6 RBIs for the Halos. The Mets won 7-3 at San Diego. Atlanta won again 3-2 over Pittsburgh. Victories for Texas and Milwaukee. North Carolina and Georgia advance to the College World Series. Alabama, after a lightning delay, will resume Monday, up 7-2 in the 8th against St. John's. Oklahoma's close to qualifying. It can eliminate Kansas, but due to a lightning delay, that will resume Monday, with the Sooners up 8-1 in the 3rd inning. Texas can eliminate Oregon tonight. That game currently is 4-4 in the bottom of the 6th. The NBA Finals resume Monday.
9: I have a GPS in my car. I was driving across the Golden Gate Bridge. I was halfway across, and all of a sudden the car went, take a right turn.
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Good morning, Team Suda, and other people that may be listening from around the world. And if you're listening and you're not stationed at Suda Bay, well, yeah, thank you. Thank you so much for deciding to tune in to Suda. But how's everybody doing? I am your host, CJ Vinyl, a.k.a. MC1, Kelly AG. And, you know, I hope everybody had a wonderful, wonderful weekend. I know mine was cool. I went to Marathi on Saturday. You know, got some, that's a beach here. Got some good food, some tzatziki. Gotta love tzatziki, some fried veggies. Did a little bit, you know, people watching. But one thing I did notice, and this is a reminder, you know, to hydrate and put on that sunscreen. It was hot. I was reapplying sunscreen. That's all I'm going to say. I did not want to get sunburned. It was hot outside. Also, another thing that I noticed is, yes, it is starting to get busy. There are a lot of people that are visiting the beautiful island of Crete. So just make sure, you know, whenever you're driving out there that you are being careful. And that if you go to the beach, yeah, it might be a little bit more crowded than it's normally been. But, you know, don't go anywhere. Keep listening to AFN the Eagle, serving America's best.

So many of us here, you know, are, you know, some of us, we own dogs. So one of the things that we want to make sure that we're doing is we are keeping our dogs healthy. But did you know some everyday foods are considered canine superfoods by veterinarians and animal nutrition experts? So according to the American Kennel Club and Veterinary Nutritionalist, one of the best foods that you can give your dog is blueberries. So these small berries are packed with antioxidants, which help protect

and it's also often recommended by veterinarians for dogs experiencing mild digestive issues. Salmon is another nutritional powerhouse. The American Kennel Club notes that salmon contains omega-3 fatty acids, which support healthy skin, a shiny coat, and overall brain and heart health. So just, you know, make sure that it has to be fully cooked and free of bones before you share it with your dog. And you may also be surprised to learn that carrots are considered a healthy snack for dogs. According to the American Veterinary Medical Association and Veterinary Nutrition Resources, carrots provide vitamins, fiber, and satisfying crunch that many dogs enjoy. They can even help reduce plaque buildup on teeth when given as an occasional treat. Eggs also make the list. Veterinary nutritionists report that cooked eggs provide high-quality protein along with vitamins and minerals that support muscle maintenance and overall health. And finally, plain sweet potatoes are often recommended by veterinarians as a nutrition dense food containing fiber, vitamins A and C, and important antioxidants. They're commonly found in many premium dog foods for that reason. So, of course, even healthy foods should be given in moderation and are introduced gradually. And every dog is different, and some pets may have allergies, you know, or medical conditions that require a special diet. But if you're considering major changes in your dog's nutrition, you know, make sure that you check out a vet and, you know, make sure that those foods are okay for your dog. But, you know, if you're a dog person, or maybe you are a cat person, make sure that, you know, on base you are not feeding the cats. We have people that do that job. But here we go with Tupac with California Love.

0: around 75% of people who commit suicide exhibit warning signs. If you notice someone is acting depressed, withdrawing from family and friends, showing a change in personality, or giving away possessions, reach out. Learn the warning signs and take action. You just might save a life.
1: Ugh, I gotta run today. I'm just gonna hop on the treadmill and get it over with.
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1: 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I'm gonna go stretch real quick then.
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about the art of Foley. Well, if you don't know what, you know, Foley is, you know, stay tuned to find that out. I'll give you a clue. It has to do with sound production in movies.

recent trip that I made to L.A., I got to go to legendary Sony Pictures studio lot. So, you know, while there were plenty of famous sets, props, and Hollywood history to see, one of the most fascinating things I learned wasn't about actors or directors. It kind of had to do with our job at AFN. It was about Foley artists. So, if you've never heard of them before, Foley artists are the people responsible for creating many of the everyday sounds you hear in movies and television. So, named after pioneering sound effects artist Jack Foley, Foley artists recreate sounds in a studio after filming is complete. So, this is everything from footsteps and rustling clothing to punches, creaking doors, and even the sound of a dog shaking water can be added later. And one of the coolest things that I saw on my tour was how, you know, the Spider-Man, like, whipping, like, the web sound is made. It is literally a piece of a bamboo stick with a Nerf gun bullet on top, and you kind of, like, whip it, and that's what makes, like, the web sound. I found that to be so cool that, like, lots of things that we hear in movies and, you know, TV and stuff isn't the actual sound. Like, if you think of, like, bones cracking, like, the sound that they use most often is celery breaking. You know, that's just really interesting to me. And according to the Academy of Motion Pictures Arts and Sciences, Foley remains an essential part of filmmaking because microphones on set often can't capture every sound clearly, especially in a busy environment. And one of the strangest facts about Foley work is that what you see isn't always what you hear. I was talking about the bones, you know, that's usually celery sticks. A heavy leather jacket may be used to mimic the flapping wings of a large bird. And, you know, the crunch of footsteps on snow, that's sometimes made by using cornstarch packed into a box. And, you know, do you need a sound of a horse walking across the street? So historically, Foley artists have used coconut shells. That just reminds me of Monty Python. Need the sound of a giant monster? Some artists have combined animal noises with manipulated household objects to create something completely new. And perhaps the most impressive part is that Foley artists perform these sounds while watching the movie on a screen, timing every footstep, movement, and action to match what's happening frame by frame. It takes, you know, an incredible combination of creativity, rhythm, and attention to detail. So, you know, the next time you are watching a movie and hear footsteps echoing through a haunted house, a superhero landing on a rooftop, or a sword being drawn from its shield, remember there's a good chance that someone in a recording studio created that sound using objects you find anywhere around your house. Yes, I love, like, sound design. It is a very, very interesting skill. So, you know, if you enjoy listening to AFN, you know, hopefully you have the AFN Go app, but maybe you want to watch AFN programs as well. So, news you can use, get the AFN streaming app, which is AFN Now. 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

movie nerd like me. Well, this is one of my favorite segments coming up. It is called Movies That I've Seen That You Probably Haven't Seen. So if you want a suggestion for a film, stay tuned. 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

0: looking for a strange movie recommendation, I got you. DJ Vital's got you. When I'm not at work, you know, or doing anything for, you know, work-related, I'm normally watching movies, and I'm normally watching pretty weird movies. So here's one that has developed a loyal following over the last 3 decades. It's called Welcome to the Dollhouse. It was released in 1995 and directed by Todd Solondz. And the film follows middle school student Don Wiener, played by Heather Maserato, a character who doesn't fit in anywhere. She's awkward, she's misunderstood, and constantly trying to find her place in the world that seems determined to reject her. Now, you know, this premise, it might sound kind of depressing, and it kind of is at times in the movie. But what makes it so great is that Welcome to the Dollhouse is unique in the way it blends uncomfortable realism with dark comedy. You know, the film doesn't present a Hollywood version of adolescence. Instead, it captures the embarrassment, you know, the loneliness and social awkwardness that many people would rather just forget. One reason the film became a cult classic is, you know, how honest it feels. So according to critics and film historians, audiences connected with the main character, Dawn, because she wasn't a typical movie protagonist. You know, she wasn't cool, she wasn't popular, or, you know, she wasn't secretly destined for greatness. She was simply trying to survive middle school, and I feel her, man. Middle school for me, woo! No, it was, it's much better now. So, another reason the film stands out is that its tone. So, you're never quite sure whether, you know, to laugh or to cringe. A scene that seems funny can suddenly become kind of uncomfortable, and, you know, it can feel like there's some really big moments that have some really weird and awkward, absurd punchlines as well. So the movie also arrived during a decade, we know, when independent cinema became booming. So we had filmmakers like Richard Linklater and Kevin Smith, and Welcome to the Dollhouse showed that independent films could tell stories that major Hollywood studios, you know, often avoided. And what's interesting is that many viewers don't necessarily say they enjoy the movie. Instead, they describe it as memorable. And, you know, it's that kind of film that sticks with you because it captures emotions that most movies, you know, smooth over or ignore entirely. Well, if you are a movie buff, or actually, I was just talking about a 90s movie. If you're a 90s movie buff, they are actually having a Popcorn Palooza 90s movie night at the Liberty Center, which is building 62. And that's going to be Saturday from 12 p.m. to 6 p.m. So make sure that you go out and watch some movies that, you know, I grew up in the 90s. So watch some 90s movies.
1: Hey, I thought it was all over.
2: What's up, Dolce?
3: Hey, girl.
2: You know, it's been a little minute since you and I have had a chat.
3: Has it really?
2: Probably since, like, your last EP, All the Places You'll Go.
3: Oh,

0: I'm going through a lot.
1: By a lot, you mean drugs?
0: I wouldn't.
1: Drugs?
0: No,
1: No?
0: It's a natural plan.
1: No, I'm not judging.
0: I'm not an addict.
1: I'm just saying.
0: I don't think...
1: You want to talk about it?

0: the porch, boy.
1: I'm having me a smoke, Mama. What's it look like?
0: Not out there by my pansies, son. You know darn well we got designated smoking areas here at NSA Suda Bay. People think I raised a fool.
2: Sorry, Ma.
3: She's not afraid of adventure. When she goes hiking, the trail follows her. While snorkeling with MWR, she found Atlantis. If she's visiting an ancient site, she makes new discoveries about herself. She's the most interesting person at Naval Support Activity Suda Bay.
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MC1, Kelly Agee. Thank you guys so much for tuning in to AFN The Eagle, serving America's best. But don't go anywhere, guys. I still have a couple more hours left. And if you've been listening the whole time, man, thank you so much.

0: deal that now all of that might be in jeopardy. We've heard the president say that negotiators are getting closer, and he's underscored some of his hard lines that Iran cannot have a nuclear weapon and that Iran cannot be able to have language in that deal that would allow them to, in the future, potentially buy a weapon. We've also heard the president push back, saying this is not an endless war. It comes as the war has now stretched into the 100-day mark. So there is a lot of pressure from Democrats saying this needs to come to an end. There's simply too much strain on the American public when it comes to gas prices and the overall impact on the economy.
1: Fox's Alex Hogan reporting in a mass stabbing at New York's Penn Station, leaving six people injured and others scrambling for their lives.
2: It's coming less than a day before President Trump is set to attend Game 3 of the NBA Finals at Madison Square Garden, directly above Penn Station. Now, FDNY says a suspect was taken into custody at the scene, but have not yet released details about what led up to the stabbings. The scene of people being removed on stretchers weighing heavily on those who saw it tonight.
1: And that's Fox's Meredith Gorman reporting the stabbings near the Amtrak terminals at the busy transit hub. Five people dead, 14 injured in Ukraine's southeastern Zaporizhia region following a Russian attack comes after Volodymyr Zelensky, Ukraine's leader, met with the leaders of the UK, France, and Germany in London Sunday. 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
3: This is your News in One. Reporting for AFN Europe, I'm Navy Petty Officer Second Class Jordan Brown. U.S. service members and NATO allies kicked off the NATO Space Operations Commanders Conference, followed by a meeting of the U.S.-led Multinational Force Olympic Defender, or MNFOOD, at Ramstein Air Base, Germany. The forum aims to strengthen cooperation, share expertise, and deepen strategic ties across the alliance with partner nations. Separate from the NATO Space Conference, Commander of U.S. Space Command, Space Force General Stephen Whiting, hosted members of the six other nations that comprise the MNFOOD, reinforcing synchronized national interests. General Whiting says each nation involved plays a critical role. The exchange of practices and perspectives strengthens our integrated approach. General Whiting also says that what happens in the space domain affects other aspects of national security, warranting the united investment. Continued cooperation in space reinforces the alliance's readiness, resilience, and collective defense. That was your News in One. I'm Navy Petty Officer Second Class Jordan Brown.
4: Fox Sports Studios in Los Angeles. Here's Steve DeSager.
5: The NBA Finals continue Monday. New York leads 2-0 against the Spurs. Former Chicago Bulls player and broadcaster Stacey King died at the age of 59. No cause of death given. WNBA wins for LA and Toronto. Game 4 of the Stanley Cup Final is Tuesday. Connor McDavid of Edmonton won the Ted Lindsay Award as the NHL's most outstanding player as voted on by his peers. The U.S. Women's Open in LA went to American Nelly Korda by one stroke at Golf's Memorial in Ohio. JT Poston won it in a playoff. Tyrrell Hatton took the LIV Golf event in Spain by two strokes over Jon Rahm. Denny Hamlin won the NASCAR race at Michigan, his third victory this year. Sunday night's IndyCar race near St. Louis, despite a couple of rain delays, did finish the winner Joseph Newgarden. At the UFL spring football semifinals, wins for Louisville and D.C., and Alexander Zverev won the French Open final.
6: My name is Lillian Lindsay, and you're listening to The Eagle.

lovely weekend. And this hour, I'm going to be talking about a little bit of history, some weather, and, you know, June being PTSD Awareness Month as well. But, yeah, thank you for joining me. And I know it's Monday, guys. I know it's kind of hard to get back into, you know, the work of things, especially if you've been TDY, like somebody. But, no, you know, Mondays are the days. They tend to be maybe a little bit slower. So make sure that you are getting, you know, your work done. But thank you so much. And if you've been tuning in this whole time, thank you for being a super fan. But, you know, continue listening to AFN, The Eagle, serving America's best.

0: today in U.S. Navy history.
1: In 1830, the sloop of war, USS Vincennes, returns to New York, becoming the first U.S. Navy warship to complete a voyage around the world. The ship spent nearly 4 years protecting American commerce and demonstrating the Navy's growing global reach. In 1880, Congress authorized the Navy's Office of Judge Advocate General, creating the foundation for the Navy's legal community and military justice system that continues to support sailors today. June 8 marks the final phase of the Battle of Midway, often considered the turning point of the Pacific War. By this date in 1942, Japanese carrier losses had become clear, dramatically shifting naval superiority in favor of the United States. And Midway is seen as one of the most decisive naval victories in U.S. history. And that has been your naval history for today. If you'd like to learn more about naval history, check out Naval History and Heritage Command.

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1: Hello?
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0: clouds sailed in the sky.
1: And when the night is cloudy,
0: the land was drenched in rain.
2: Now let's take a look at our weather map.
3: We're starting the day under fair skies with temperatures already around 80 degrees. Expect plenty of sunshine throughout the afternoon with a high near 85 degrees and light northwest winds between 5 and 10 miles per hour. You know, the good news is rain isn't in the forecast, with only about a 1% chance of precipitation. Tonight will be a comfortable day by Cretan summer standards. Skies remain clear with overnight lows dropping to around 69 degrees and light variable winds. Looking ahead to tomorrow, Tuesday brings more of the same Mediterranean weather we've come to love. Expect partly cloudy skies with highs around 83 degrees and lows near 69. Northwest winds will continue around 5 to 10 miles per hour. So, yeah, it's summertime, so you might want to think of renting a kayak or maybe, you know, any other water gear, maybe snorkeling gear. You can rent that equipment and go to the beach from the Liberty Center, which is located in Building 62.

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So stay tuned as we shine a light on recovery, resilience, and the importance of reaching out for help.

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According to the U.S. Department of Veterans Affairs, PTSD is a mental health condition that can develop after experience or witnessing a traumatic event. While PTSD is often associated with military service and combat, it can also affect anyone, including first responders, survivors of accidents, natural disasters, or other traumatic experiences. And for service members and veterans, PTSD can impact daily life in different ways. Some individuals may experience unwanted memories, difficulty sleeping, increased anxiety, or feelings of isolation. The important thing to remember is that PTSD is not a sign of weakness. It is a recognized medical condition, and effective treatments are available. The Department of Defense and the Department of Veterans Affairs emphasize that seeking help is a sign of strength. 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

Suda Bay. I'm DJ Vinyl, also known as MC1 Kelly AG, and this hour we looked back at notable moments in U.S. naval history, checked out beautiful weather across Crete, you know, with sunny skies and warm temperatures in the forecast, and, you know, recognized June as PTSD Awareness Month, highlighting the importance of understanding post-traumatic stress and supporting those who may be affected. 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Stay tuned. 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

0: NBC News, I'm Wayne Cabot. The war just took a turn. Israel launching airstrikes into Iran. Explosions heard in Isfahan, Tabriz, Tehran. The attacks are in retaliation for Iran's missile attack on Israel. The first missile attack since the ceasefire by Iran. All 10 missiles were intercepted. Representative Mike McCall, Republican on ABC's This Week.
1: I think that honestly, that the Iranians are dragging this out. They want to drag this out closer to the midterm elections. I don't think they're negotiating in good faith.
0: The war drags on as the world turns to sport. Some members of Iran's World Cup entourage still waiting for U.S. visas before this week's games in Los Angeles. And speaking of L.A., the mayoral election just took a major turn. L.A. City Council member Nithya Raman has overtaken Spencer Pratt by about 3,000 votes, erasing Pratt's primary night edge of 9%. ABC's Selena Wang says President Trump is claiming the delay in counting votes is evidence of fraud.
2: Trump peddles an unsubstantiated claim that last week's California elections are rigged because after 4 days, the state isn't even close to finishing the count.
3: Do you have evidence to support
4: all
3: that?
4: I have to do is look.
3: That's not evidence.
4: And I listen to people, and let's see what happens.
3: But, sir, that's not evidence.
2: The Trump Justice Department now sending in a federal prosecutor to investigate voter fraud allegations in California.
0: And in Maine, Senate hopeful Graham Plattner faced voters at a town hall. The primary coming up on Tuesday. Plattner telling the crowd, we need to fight unchecked power.
5: The United States Senate, I believe, needs to be a place of challenging the power of the court. And we need to be a lot more creative about how we wield power when we have it.
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6: This day in Army history, June 28th, 1776. Sullivan's Island in Charleston, South Carolina took place. After the British evacuated Boston in March, they tried to establish a foothold in the southern colonies to rally loyalist support. One of their first targets was Fort Sullivan outside Charleston. It was defended by Colonel William Moultrie in a small garrison of militia. On June 28th, British forces began their day-long naval attacks. British gunners scored many hits, but the fort's spongy palmetto walls absorbed the shock of the rounds. The Americans countered with heavy artillery, inflicting 225 British casualties, while suffering 10 killed and 22 wounded. Unable to take the fort, British forces withdrew that evening. For more information about the Army's proud history, go to history.army.mil.
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8: The NBA Finals continue Monday. New York leads 2-0 against the Spurs. Former Chicago Bulls player and broadcaster Stacey King died at the age of 59. No cause of death given. WNBA wins for LA and Toronto. Game 4 of the Stanley Cup Final is Tuesday. Connor McDavid of Edmonton won the Ted Lindsay Award as the NHL's most outstanding player as voted on by his peers. The U.S. Women's Open in LA went to American Nelly Korda by one stroke. At Golf's Memorial in Ohio, J.T. Poston won it in a playoff. Tyrrell Hatton took the LIV Golf event in Spain by two strokes over Jon Rahm. Denny Hamlin won the NASCAR race at Michigan, his third victory this year. Sunday night's IndyCar race near St. Louis, despite a couple of rain delays, did finish the winner Joseph Newgarden. At the UFL Spring Football Semifinals, wins for Louisville and D.C., and Alexander Zverev won the French Open final.
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guys. Good morning. I am your host, DJ Vinyl, a.k.a. MC1 Kelly AG. We are on our final hour. Yes, probably the most fun hour. This hour is really going to wake you. If you're not up already, I'm sorry. You know, it's almost afternoon time, guys. But I'm going to be talking about a superfood. Then I'm going to be talking about, play a little game. It's going to be a little interactive.

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This hour is my favorite hour. It's the most fun hour, so stay tuned to AFN the Eagle, serving America's best.

people hear the term superfood, they often think of something exotic or expensive. But one of the most powerful superfoods is something you can find in almost any grocery store. And I was talking about this earlier, guys. So while you're munching on this, you can munch on it with your dog. I'm talking about blueberries. Despite their small size, blueberries are packed with nutrients. They're loaded with antioxidants, which help protect the body's cells from damage caused by everyday stress and aging. In fact, according to Harvard School of Public Health, blueberries contain high levels of beneficial compounds called acidinants, which gives the blueberries their deep blue color and contribute to many of their health benefits. Blueberries also have been linked to improved heart and brain health. Research suggests that regularly eating blueberries may help support memory, cognitive functions, and cardiovascular health. And, you know, that's good news for anyone looking to stay mentally sharp and physically ready throughout the day, which, yes, is part of our job being in the military. So another advantage is how easy they are to incorporate into your diet. Add them to oatmeal, some Greek yogurt, some smoothies, salads, or enjoy them fresh by the handful. And, you know, they're naturally sweet. You can eat them, like, as a dessert. And, you know, for service members, maintaining good nutrition it's important, and it's a part of our overall readiness. Small dietary choices can make a difference over time. And adding nutrient-rich foods like blueberries is an easy step towards supporting long-term health. So, you know, next time you're looking for a healthy snack, don't look over that little blue powerhouse. They may be small, but they deliver a big nutritional punch. Maybe you want to cheat. Maybe you want a little, like, naughty snack. Well, every Tuesday of this month, so starting this week on the 9th, the Liberty Center, which is building 62, they're going to be serving Sundays on Tuesdays, and that's from 11 a.m. to 9 p.m. So if you want to, you know, if you want to have a little cheat day, go check out the Liberty Center on Tuesdays. 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
3: Hey.
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3: 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I just can't do this anymore, son. 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

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Well, coming up, I have Guess That Song. I'm going to give you guys some clues, and then you're going to have to, well, guess the song. So stay tuned. It'll be fun.

guys, well, get your thinking caps on. It's time for Guess the Song. Yes, I'm going to give you some clues to a famous song, and I'll give you about 10 seconds to guess what the song is. We have four rounds in total, so yeah. Our first round is, this 1982 hit is about a young woman named Billie Jean. This was pretty easy. The artist became known as the King of Pop and turned this music video industry upside down. Do you got it? Do you know what it is? Well, yeah, it's kind of like the girl's name. It is Billie Jean by Michael Jackson. So if you got that right, yeah, give yourself some applause, guys. So, round number two. This rock anthem from the 1970s tells the story of a small town girl and a city boy taking a midnight train somewhere. This for you, maybe for you rock people out there, people that, you know, I think we play this pretty often on, you know, the radio. It is Don't Stop Believing by Journey. So if you got that right, you know what to do. Give yourself, you know, some applause, man. Yay, good for you. Okay, so our next round, round three. This song became one of the biggest hits of the 1980s. It asks listeners to hold on to a feeling and is often heard at sporting events and karaoke nights. Yeah, I know my friends like love singing this song at karaoke, and to me it's kind of gets a little bit overplayed, but I do like this song. And that's right, it is Don't Stop Believing by Journey. And here is our last round. So this song is from the 1990s, and it helped launch a Seattle band's rise to global fame. The title refers to a scent often used as deodorant. Do you have it, guys? Do you have it? So the answer is Smells Like Teen Spirit by Nirvana. And speaking about, you know, Smells Like Teen Spirit, here is Smells Like Teen Spirit by Nirvana.

0: just in.
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was the Supremes with You Can't Hurry Love. Yeah, I've mirrored DJ GJ Vinyl. Hence the name. I love old music. Or, you know, you might know me as MC1 Kelly AG. And today, right now, it's time for today's military movie of the day. So today we're looking at the classic 1945 musical comedy Anchors Away, starring Hollywood legends Frank Sinatra and Gene Kelly. So the film follows two sailors. I know, it's weird. I've hardly ever covered, like, sailory movies. But this film follows two sailors on leave in Los Angeles who set out for a fun-filled adventure before returning to duty. Along the way, they meet aspiring actress Susan Abbott, played by Katherine Grayson, and they become involved in helping her pursue her dream of making it in Hollywood. Now, if you're expecting a traditional war film, Anchors Away is not that whatsoever. Instead, it's a lighthearted look at Navy life during World War II and served as a morale booster for audiences both at home and overseas. At a time when millions of Americans had family members serving in uniform, the movie offered a positive and entertaining portrayal of sailors enjoying some well-earned liberty. And also, it's a musical as well, has a lot of dancing scenes. And one of the film's biggest claims to fame is its groundbreaking animation sequence featuring Gene Kelly dancing alongside Jerry Mouse from, well, Tom and Jerry cartoons. And, you know, today that may seem commonplace, but in 1945, it was considered a remarkable technical achievement and remains one of the most famous scenes in movie history. And, you know, the movie was also a major success for Frank Sinatra, who was rapidly becoming one of the biggest stars in America. Combined with Gene Kelly's dancing ability, this film became one of the most popular musicals of the decade. And for Navy audiences, it also is a fascinating time capsule. You see, period uniforms, naval traditions, and a glimpse of how the service was portrayed to the American public during World War II. While some of the aspects of Navy life have certainly changed, the themes of friendship, adventure, and making the most of your time ashore still resonates with service members today. And Anchors Away earned multiple Academy Award nominations and won an Oscar for Best Music. More than 80 years later, it remains a beloved classic, is an important piece of both Hollywood as well as, you know, your Navy history. Well, you know, if you love watching movies, maybe you're more of, I don't know, a sports fan. Well, hey, sports fans, we understand wanting to follow your favorite teams throughout the season. Well, AFN considers, you know, your favorite, considers polls and national rankings, heated rivalries, national interest, and conference standings. In some cases, AFN may not only be able to air a popular game live because, you know, it's only allowed to broadcast within the region and the network is only authorized to air it whenever it's delayed. Well, here we have Miley Cyrus with Party in the USA.

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we wrap up hour four of our show. Now, we'll kind of go back on what we covered today. We spotlighted blueberries as today's superfood and talked about how they can support health, brain, and overall health. We also talked about, we had some fun time playing Guess the Song game, testing your music knowledge. And finally, I recommend our military movie of the day, which, check it out, it's Anchors Away. But I've been your host, MC1 Kelly Agee. Thank you for tuning to AFN The Eagle, serving America's best.

0: I'm Sue Guzman, Fox News. Sirens sounding in Israel after a new round of missiles were fired by Iran.
1: Even though we heard the president tell Fox that we were potentially just days away from securing a deal, that now all of that might be in jeopardy. We've heard the president say that negotiators are getting closer, and he's underscored some of his hard lines that Iran cannot have a nuclear weapon and that Iran cannot be able to have language in that deal that would allow them to, in the future, potentially buy a weapon. We've also heard the president push back, saying this is not an endless war. It comes as the war has now stretched into the 100-day mark. So there is a lot of pressure from Democrats saying this needs to come to an end. There's simply too much strain on the American public when it comes to gas prices and the overall impact on the economy.
0: And Fox's Alex Hogan reporting, the IDF announcing it struck Iranian military targets in western and central Iran, and President Trump Sunday expressing concerns these strikes could jeopardize peace talks. Mass stabbing at New York's Penn Station, leaving 6 people injured, others scrambling for their lives. The latest from Fox's Meredith Gorman.
2: It's coming less than a day before President Trump is set to attend Game 3 of the NBA Finals at Madison Square Garden, directly above Penn Station. Now, FDNY says a suspect was taken into custody at the scene, but have not yet released details about what led up to the stabbings. The scene of people being removed on stretchers, weighing heavily on those who saw it tonight.
0: 5 people are dead, 14 injured in Ukraine's southeastern Zaporizhia region after a Russian attack. This comes after Ukraine's leader, Vladimir Zelensky, and the leaders of the UK, France, and Germany met in London on Sunday, discussing what they call the urgent need to scale up Ukraine's air defenses. 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
3: This day in Army history, June 28, 1778, the Battle of Monmouth took place during the Revolutionary War. After evacuating Philadelphia on June 18, British General Sir Henry Clinton marched 10,000 soldiers to New York City. General Washington's Continental Army followed closely behind. On the morning of June 28, the American advance guard under Major General Charles Lee attacked Clinton's rear guard at Monmouth, New Jersey. He failed to press his early advantage, and Clinton ordered a counterattack. A confused American retreat began. Washington hurried forward and met Lee moving away from the battle. Washington relieved him from command, halted the retreat, and rallied the army, repulsing 4 enemy assaults. Although a tactical draw, the Continental Army demonstrated it could fight on equal terms. For more information about the Army's proud history, go to history.army.mil.
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5: The NBA Finals continue Monday. New York leads 2-0 against the Spurs. Former Chicago Bulls player and broadcaster Stacey King died at the age of 59. No cause of death given. WNBA wins for LA and Toronto. Game 4 of the Stanley Cup Final is Tuesday. Connor McDavid of Edmonton won the Ted Lindsay Award as the NHL's most outstanding player as voted on by his peers. The U.S. Women's Open in LA went to American Nelly Korda by one stroke. At Golf's Memorial in Ohio, J.T. Poston won it in a playoff. Tyrrell Hatton took the LIV Golf event in Spain by 2 strokes over Jon Rahm. Denny Hamlin won the NASCAR race at Michigan, his 3rd victory this year. Sunday night's IndyCar race near St. Louis, despite a couple of rain delays, did finish the winner Joseph Newgarden. At the UFL Spring Football Semifinals, wins for Louisville and D.C., and Alexander Zverev won the French Open Final.

0: 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I'm taking off from Forward Operating Base Alpha and heading to the mountains to help
1: 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I'll be back on Thursday. Love, Melissa. Aw, you're in our prayers always, and we're thinking of you. 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
1: This is water. Can you feel this, Helen? W-A-T-E-R. Yes, water! Helen, it's water! And this is a doll!
0: By pressing her fingers into her teacher's hands, Helen Keller was able to spell, and at long last, she could see hope and a bright future.
1: Yes, Helen, D-O-L-L, doll!
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2: 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He has to do it since Anna's not a US citizen. Only Brad forgot. So they didn't know about all the legal requirements, paperwork, and extra expenses. So while Brad is scrambling to get everything in order, Anna is here, waiting.
1: Idiot!
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3: This is your News in One. Reporting for AFN Europe, I'm Navy Petty Officer Second Class Jordan Brown. U.S. service members and NATO allies kicked off the NATO Space Operations Commanders Conference, followed by a meeting of the U.S.-led Multinational Force Olympic Defender, or MNFOOD, at Ramstein Air Base, Germany. The forum aims to strengthen cooperation, share expertise, and deepen strategic ties across the alliance with partner nations. Separate from the NATO Space Conference, Commander of U.S. Space Command, Space Force General Stephen Whiting, hosted members of the six other nations that comprise the MNFOOD, reinforcing synchronized national interests. General Whiting says each nation involved plays a critical role. The exchange of practices and perspectives strengthens our integrated approach. General Whiting also says that what happens in the space domain affects other aspects of national security, warranting the united investment. Continued cooperation in space reinforces the alliance's readiness, resilience, and collective defense. That was your News in One. I'm Navy Petty Officer Second Class Jordan Brown.

0: perfect, gorgeous.
1: So you're telling me that renting overseas is a lot like renting stateside?
2: Yeah, but it's the little differences.
1: Example?
2: Well, some places, local government sets how much your rent can go up.
1: What?
2: It's like here. Some places won't let you have any pets.
1: Oh, no, man. I gotta have my dog. Know what I'm saying?
2: I do.
1: All right, I'm getting hung. Royale with cheese?
3: Royale with cheese.
4: Although leases may vary from place to place, baby, they're always a legally binding document that protects both you and your landlord. For more information, see your housing office.
1: So you're telling me that renting overseas is a lot like renting stateside?
2: Yeah, but it's the little differences.
1: Example?
2: Well, some places, local government sets how much your rent can go up.
1: What?
2: It's like here. Some places won't let you have any pets.
1: Oh, no, man. I gotta have my dog. Know what I'm saying?
2: I do.
1: All right, I'm getting hung. Royale with cheese?
3: Royale with cheese.
4: Although leases may vary from place to place, baby, they're always a legally binding document that protects both you and your landlord. For more information, see your housing office.
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2: From ABC News, I'm Brian Clark. The Middle East ceasefire under even more pressure this morning as Iran and Israel trade attacks. ABC's Tom Soupy Burge is in Jerusalem.
3: Iran was making a statement by targeting northern Israel because earlier in the day we heard reports that the Israeli military had struck against the Iranian-backed militant group Hezbollah in the Lebanese capital, Beirut.
2: Iran's threatened to cut off negotiations with the U.S. over Israel's attacks in Lebanon. More from ABC's Karen Hua in Washington.
4: Israel's operation against Iran-backed Hezbollah in Lebanon has created tension between Trump and Netanyahu and remains a sticking point for any peace deal. President Trump telling the Financial Times, Netanyahu won't have any choice but to accept a deal with Iran. Trump saying, I call the shots. Netanyahu doesn't call the shots.
2: Those tensions pushing Brent crude prices up over $97 a barrel this morning. Ukraine's president meeting over the weekend with European leaders and demanding that Russian leader Vladimir Putin respond to his open letter calling for talks. President Volodymyr Zelensky speaking to Sky News.
5: I wanted very much to send him that to stop playing these games and answer. If it's public letter, he has to answer.
2: In New York City, five people were stabbed at a rampage in Penn Station. Brandon Norwood saw it happen.
6: I got near track one. I saw somebody get stabbed. They screamed. Everybody started running.
2: One person's under arrest. Security's getting tighter in New York. The NBA Finals head to New York tonight. President Trump expected to be there. So will Mayor Zoran Mamdani.
7: It'll be a very different place than the president, but I'll be there. I'll probably be standing for most of it.
2: The Knicks lead the San Antonio Spurs 2-0. 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
8: Today's federal newscast. The Social Security Administration is looking to fully transition to electronic payments this year. President Trump signed an executive order last year directing the Treasury Department to stop issuing paper checks for all federal payments. SSA say paper checks are 20 times more expensive than electronic checks and are more susceptible to fraud. A new artificial intelligence executive order sets the stage for a new flurry of government-wide cyber activity. Federal News Network's Justin Doubleday has more.
9: President Donald Trump on Tuesday signed an AI executive order calling for new binding operational directives and other security guidance within the next 30 days. It also directs agencies to expand their use of AI-enabled cybersecurity tools, and it calls for the establishment of an AI cybersecurity clearinghouse to coordinate and remediate new software vulnerabilities. Justin Doubleday, Federal News Network.
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11: The NBA Finals continue Monday. New York leads 2-0 against the Spurs. Former Chicago Bulls player and broadcaster Stacey King died at the age of 59. No cause of death given. WNBA wins for LA and Toronto. Game 4 of the Stanley Cup Final is Tuesday. Connor McDavid of Edmonton won the Ted Lindsay Award as the NHL's most outstanding player as voted on by his peers. The U.S. Women's Open in LA went to American Nelly Korda by one stroke. At Golf's Memorial in Ohio, J.T. Poston won it in a playoff. Tyrrell Hatton took the LIV Golf event in Spain by two strokes over Jon Rahm. Denny Hamlin won the NASCAR race at Michigan, his third victory this year. Sunday night's IndyCar race near St. Louis, despite a couple of rain delays, did finish the winner Joseph Newgarden. At the UFL Spring Football Semifinals, wins for Louisville and D.C., and Alexander Zverev won the French Open final.
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3: 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After the British evacuated Boston in March, they tried to establish a foothold in the southern colonies to rally Loyalist support. One of their first targets was Fort Sullivan outside Charleston. It was defended by Colonel William Moultrie and a small garrison of militia. On June 28th, British forces began their day-long naval attacks. British gunners scored many hits, but the fort's spongy palmetto walls absorbed the shock of the rounds. The Americans countered with heavy artillery, inflicting 225 British casualties, while suffering 10 killed and 22 wounded. Unable to take the fort, British forces withdrew that evening. For more information about the Army's proud history, go to history.army.mil.
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0: must immediately stop shooting. I'm Chris Foster, Fox News. President Trump with that demand as a ceasefire appears to be collapsing.
1: This is the first serious exchange of fire in 2 months. Israel's launched further strikes on central and western Iran in response to a barrage of Iranian missiles. Explosions have been heard in northern and central Israel, where Iran's Revolutionary Guard says it's targeted 2 military bases. The Iranians say their attacks are the beginning of a full week of continuous strikes. They follow Israel targeting Hezbollah in Beirut, Lebanon. President Trump had urged Israel not to attack Iran, saying yesterday he was going to call Israel Benjamin Netanyahu and tell him not to retaliate. Jonathan Savage, Fox News.
0: A suspect is in custody. No word on a motive after 6 people are stabbed at Penn Station in New York City. At least one is reported to be seriously wounded. That train station's underneath Madison Square Garden. President Trump's expected to be there tonight for Game 3 of the NBA Finals.
2: Plans to attend as a guest of Knicks owner Jim Dolan. This is the first NBA Finals appearance for the Knicks since 1999. Ticket prices have set records, drawing thousands of dollars per seat.
0: Fox's Jared Halper, New York, leads San Antonio 2-0 in that best-of-7 series. President Trump on Truth Social this morning calls it crooked. Democrat Nitya Raman pulling ahead of Republican Spencer Pratt in the Los Angeles mayor's race with about 83% of votes counted. It'll be one of those two against incumbent Karen Bass in the November general election. Republican Steve Hilton maintains his number 2 spot in the California governor's race count ahead of Democrat Tom Steyer, behind Democrat Javier Becerra, who has already clinched. At least 19 people are reported killed in an earthquake in the southern Philippines. More than 200 people are injured, mostly in damaged buildings, some collapsed. There's tsunami damage reported in at least one coastal village. 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
3: This is your News in One. Reporting for AFN Europe, I'm Navy Petty Officer Second Class Jordan Brown. U.S. service members and NATO allies kicked off the NATO Space Operations Commanders Conference, followed by a meeting of the U.S.-led Multinational Force Olympic Defender, or MNFOOD, at Ramstein Air Base, Germany. The forum aims to strengthen cooperation, share expertise, and deepen strategic ties across the alliance with partner nations. Separate from the NATO Space Conference, Commander of U.S. Space Command, Space Force General Stephen Whiting, hosted members of the 6 other nations that comprise the MNFOOD, reinforcing synchronized national interests. General Whiting says each nation involved plays a critical role. The exchange of practices and perspectives strengthens our integrated approach. General Whiting also says that what happens in the space domain affects other aspects of national security, warranting the united investment. Continued cooperation in space reinforces the alliance's readiness, resilience, and collective defense. That was your News in One. I'm Navy Petty Officer Second Class Jordan Brown.
4: The Fox Sports Studios in Los Angeles. Here's Steve DeSager.
5: The NBA Finals continue Monday. New York leads 2-0 against the Spurs. Former Chicago Bulls player and broadcaster Stacey King died at the age of 59. No cause of death given. WNBA wins for LA and Toronto. Game 4 of the Stanley Cup Final is Tuesday. Connor McDavid of Edmonton won the Ted Lindsay Award as the NHL's most outstanding player as voted on by his peers. The U.S. Women's Open in LA went to American Nelly Korda by one stroke at Golf's Memorial in Ohio. JT Poston won it in a playoff. Tyrrell Hatton took the LIV Golf event in Spain by 2 strokes over Jon Rahm. Denny Hamlin won the NASCAR race at Michigan, his 3rd victory this year. Sunday night's IndyCar race near St. Louis, despite a couple of rain delays, did finish the winner Joseph Newgarden. At the UFL Spring Football semifinals, wins for Louisville and D.C., and Alexander Zverev won the French Open final.
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9: I'm Colonel Nick Haig, Space Force Guardian and NASA astronaut. 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
1: From ABC News, I'm Brian Clark. President Trump called on Israel and Iran to stop shooting and also said the sides want a ceasefire. Iran has fired missiles in consecutive days, retaliating for Israeli attacks on Lebanon. ABC's Karen Hua has more on from Washington.
2: Israel's operation against Iran-backed Hezbollah in Lebanon has created tension between Trump and Netanyahu and remains a sticking point for any peace deal. President Trump telling the Financial Times, Netanyahu won't have any choice but to accept a deal with Iran. Trump saying, I call the shots. Netanyahu doesn't call the shots.
1: Tonight, the president plans to attend Game 3 of the NBA Finals in New York City, where the Knicks lead the San Antonio Spurs 2-0. It's led to stepped-up security around the arena. Democrats and some Republicans have criticized his decision to name Bill Pulte the acting director of national intelligence. The Trump ally has no national security background, and President Trump says he wants Pulte to shrink the size of the office. Democratic Senator Mark Warner tells ABC,
3: I fear that he could be trying to gut the intelligence community or so intimidate them, they don't tell the truth. If we don't have intelligence professionals that speak truth to power, America ends up less safe and less secure.
1: The Department of Agriculture has a team on the ground in South Texas working to contain the New World screwworm after cases were discovered on two ranches in the past week.
4: Cattle raisers are well aware of the threat, but the New World screwworm is not just an agricultural concern.
5: Cats, dogs, backyard chickens, any warm-blooded animal the screwworm can get at.
4: And South Texas rancher Mark Hubbard says,
5: some of the people that own those types of domesticated animals are not aware.
4: And if their pets become infected, Hubbard fears that livestock like his could be at risk. Jim Ryan, ABC News in Dallas-Fort Worth.
1: Trial begins today for the man accused of starting the devastating Palisades fire in 2025. 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
6: 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Here are two red flags to be on the lookout for and what to do if you spot them. Red flag number one, is there identification information that doesn't belong to you? Names you don't recognize, addresses you've never lived at, and social security numbers that aren't yours might indicate fraud. Red flag number two, are there any unfamiliar new accounts on your credit report? If so, someone may have posed as you to open fraudulent accounts. Experts urge consumers to obtain and review their credit reports at least once a year. You can also subscribe to a low-cost credit monitoring service, which will notify you automatically when credit accounts are opened in your name. If you find suspicious transactions on your credit report, notify the local police, your creditors, and the fraud departments at the major credit bureaus. 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
8: The NBA Finals continue Monday. New York leads 2-0 against the Spurs. Former Chicago Bulls player and broadcaster Stacey King died at the age of 59. No cause of death given. WNBA wins for LA and Toronto. Game 4 of the Stanley Cup Final is Tuesday. Connor McDavid of Edmonton won the Ted Lindsay Award as the NHL's most outstanding player as voted on by his peers. The U.S. Women's Open in LA went to American Nelly Korda by one stroke. At Golf's Memorial in Ohio, J.T. Poston won it in a playoff. Tyrrell Hatton took the LIV Golf event in Spain by two strokes over Jon Rahm. Denny Hamlin won the NASCAR race at Michigan, his third victory this year. Sunday night's IndyCar race near St. Louis, despite a couple of rain delays, did finish the winner Joseph Newgarden. At the UFL Spring Football Semifinals, wins for Louisville and D.C., and Alexander Zverev won the French Open final.
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Electric Light Orchestra with Sweet Talking Woman, because you know who it is. It is your Sweet Talking Woman, MC3, Christine McDavid, a.k.a. DJ McDanger, back where I feel best once again in this little studio chair with my captive audio. You're not captive. You can leave anytime you want, but I hope you don't, because I have all kinds of wonderful things for you this hour, including the weather for your ride home. Gotta have that. You gotta know what's up in the skies. Followed by a very special interview clip from AFN Europe headquarters about the Sword 26 cyber range exercise. So you definitely want to stick around for that. Followed up by, of course, I have your etiquette dilemma. This one actually comes from a friend of mine. Are you a freelancer? Do you have a little side gig where you're doing some freelancing, some independent contracty type stuff? Perhaps you've met a difficult client. People aren't always who they should be, right? And it can be a little sticky to deal with them. Don't worry, I got the answer to that and more right here on the Eagle 107.3, serving America's best. I'm going to tell you all about it, just like Billy Joel is going to tell her about it.

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3: The time is 2:12, and it is currently around 81 degrees. Today we can expect highs of about 83 with lows of around 69. Only 1% chance of precipitation today. Forget about it. Plenty of sunshine with winds headed northwest at 10 to 15 miles per hour. However, today's temperature is forecast to be just a touch cooler than yesterday. If you didn't know it by now, that UV index is very high. It's going to stay very high for the remainder of summer. So whenever you're out enjoying the great outdoors, be sure you're using that good old SPF sunscreen so you're not walking around all red and crispy. Nobody likes that. As for your euro conversion, today one U.S. dollar is getting you 0.86 euro. Now, speaking of that high UV, listen, friend, I've been at the beach. I have been. If you see me walking around, I'm so tan. I'm loving it. I'm soaking up the sun. I'm gorgeous. I'm gorgeous like Doja Cat. And that's exactly what's playing for you now. But don't overdo it. Use your sunblock, because red is not gorgeous when it's on your skin.

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1: 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What were you cooking in here, fish heads?
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0: is it?
1: Thank you for tuning in to AFN The Eagle. I'm Airman First Class Aiden Worley, a.k.a. DJ Squirrely, here to talk to you about the SWORD 26 Cyber Range that was held in Tallinn, Estonia from May 17th to May 20th. Today, we have a very special guest with us, Mr. Matthew Bradford from U.S. Army, Europe, and Africa Cyber Operations and Plans Branch. Mr. Bradford, recently the Cyber Range for SWORD 26 was held, and this was a huge exercise where two teams battled it out in a mock cyber environment. One team was on the offensive, trying to take control of the network, while the other protected it. Another big part of this exercise was showing how the cyber domain has effects in the real world, right?
2: Yes. Well, the intent here was to do the real world effects, and we'll wrap that up into next year's. So we build upon it every year.
1: This exercise was actually held in Estonia and in collaboration with the Estonian military. Why is it so important that we train with our allies on exercises like this?
2: You got to think training like you fight and fight like you train. We cannot afford us the opportunity to not do anything in cyber and then wait to actual conflict starts. We don't do in any other the operational domains. If we're soldiers and we're infantry guys, we're practicing how we kick in doors. That other military is showing us how they kick in doors. We take turns practicing with each other, and then we do it together. And that's what we're doing here in cyber, is making sure we are operationally ready on the defensive side to provide the same capability anything else in land component command can provide.
1: Now that the cyber range is done, what have we actually learned from it?
2: Again, it's that shared cooperation and shared experience, right? The number one lesson we learned from this exercise ourselves is how do we work through and with our allies? And the same thing our allies get from us. What is our capability? How do they work with us? So when and if we have to do this real world one day, we understand how each other fight. We understand what terrain is important to each other, and we understand the actions we're going to take. Cyber's always been a little weird in that way, where we kind of operate in the shadows, in the dark. And as long as things aren't broken, nobody cares what they're doing. But at the same time, we can't wait for the fight to start for us to figure out how we fight. And that's the big lesson, both ranges, both tied in together, and how our part of the EFDI is done and operationalized.
1: Thank you so much for joining us, Mr. Bradford, and thank you for tuning in. Don't touch that dial, because we've got so much more for you coming up next here on AFN The Eagle.

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3: 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I'm MC2 Justin Stack. 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

Next, I have that etiquette dilemma for you. Now, this came from a friend of mine who is doing some freelance photography work, and he has been experiencing some very unprofessional and difficult behavior, which can end people up in a very sticky situation. We'll talk about it coming up next.

0: their rights to humor. It was not funny to us.
1: That's just rude.
2: It's obvious that your mother did not raise you right.
3: You have to use your manners.
4: Gentleman is a nice person that helps people.
2: Hopefully with manners.
5: We're learning proper etiquette.
6: And today's proper etiquette concerns dealing with unprofessional clients. So quick rundown, a friend of mine with his freelance photography business recently ran into some clients who are refusing to return his equipment. That's right. Now, he had used their space and left his equipment there, and then they refused to return it and will not allow him access to get his camera, etc. And they're demanding because we do not have access to the photos you took. However, this is untrue. They did have access on a drive, a Google Drive, but they say they want these photos on a separate hard drive and expect this person to purchase a different external hard drive and put all the photos ahead. That's not going to happen. That's not going to happen, and it's insane. But a good way to deal with these kind of things is he should have, unfortunately, set these boundaries beforehand by starting a contract written that outlines the scope of the work and then set and hold these boundaries to not accept any kind of insane behavior and demands that were outside of this contract. Something else you can do is document everything. Unprofessional clients try to alter project scopes, miss deadlines, hold your equipment, etc. If you keep a paper trail, receipts, photos, this can protect you in disputes and provide clear, objective data if your client gets defensive. Remember, whatever you're dealing with, you want to keep your communication professional, calm, and remember to practice good de-escalation techniques, because you never know what other people have going on and what might make them pop off. Now, it doesn't have to be a work situation. Remember, you're keeping that respectable behavior everywhere you go, and we're being good guests of our host nation.

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Yeah, you are, because it's awesome. If you're in the military, contact your in-service recruiter, and U.S. civilian job openings will be posted on usajobs.gov.

0: been listening to The Eagle on 107.3, serving America's best. I'm MC3 Christine McDavid, a.k.a. DJ McDanger, and we got more just around the corner. My goodness, we don't got that song, though. That's not going to work. Let's try a different one. Oh, that one don't work either. You know what? How about this? How about we got this song for you? My goodness. You know what? That's not going to work either.
1: And now?
0: That's something else. Sorry for that.

0: Gantz and Israeli Prime Minister Benjamin Netanyahu won't have any choice but to accept any peace deal his administration works out with Iran. Five people are stabbed at Penn Station in New York City.
1: One suspect was taken into custody. He was described as being emotionally disturbed. According to the fire department, one person suffered serious injuries. Four people have moderate or minor injuries. And six people altogether were taken to the hospital.
0: Fox's Alex Hogan in Bedminster, New Jersey. President Trump spent the weekend at his golf resort there before attending Game 3 of the NBA Finals in New York tonight at Madison Square Garden above that train station where the stabbing took place. At least 38 people are reported killed in an earthquake in the Philippines, a powerful one, magnitude 7.8.
2: Officials say at least 200 are hurt. Right now, rescue crews are focusing their efforts on General Santos City. That is where people are reportedly trapped after multiple buildings collapsed. The quake has since triggered 138 aftershocks.
0: Fox's Ashley Strohmeyer, at least 13 of those deaths are in a landslide, and there is tsunami damage reported in at least one village on the southern Philippines coast. Smaller waves are measured in Indonesia and in Palau and as far away as southern Japan. 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
3: This day in Army history, June 28th, 1778, the Battle of Monmouth took place during the Revolutionary War. After evacuating Philadelphia on June 18th, British General Sir Henry Clinton marched 10,000 soldiers to New York City. General Washington's Continental Army followed closely behind. On the morning of June 28th, the American advance guard under Major General Charles Lee attacked Clinton's rear guard at Monmouth, New Jersey. He failed to press his early advantage, and Clinton ordered a counterattack. A confused American retreat began. Washington hurried forward and met Lee moving away from the battle. Washington relieved him from command, halted the retreat, and rallied the army, repulsing four enemy assaults. Although a tactical draw, the Continental Army demonstrated it could fight on equal terms. For more information about the Army's proud history, go to history.army.mil.
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5: The NBA Finals continue Monday. New York leads 2-0 against the Spurs. Former Chicago Bulls player and broadcaster Stacey King died at the age of 59. No cause of death given. WNBA wins for LA and Toronto. Game 4 of the Stanley Cup Final is Tuesday. Connor McDavid of Edmonton won the Ted Lindsay Award as the NHL's most outstanding player as voted on by his peers. The U.S. Women's Open in LA went to American Nelly Korda by one stroke at Golf's Memorial in Ohio. JT Poston won it in a playoff. Tyrrell Hatton took the LIV Golf event in Spain by two strokes over Jon Rahm. Denny Hamlin won the NASCAR race at Michigan, his third victory this year. Sunday night's IndyCar race near St. Louis, despite a couple of rain delays, did finish the winner Joseph Newgarden. At the UFL spring football semifinals, wins for Louisville and D.C., and Alexander Zverev won the French Open final.
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sit on down in that rocking chair over there. But mind, you don't make too much noise, because I got something important to tell you. Now, I spent my childhood in the swamps of Florida, but I did all my growing up in the hollers and foothills of the Appalachians. Now, while the United States might be fairly new as countries go, the Appalachians are one of the oldest mountain ranges in the world. And if you are someone who believes rocks hold memories and secrets, things that lie in the dark of caves and mine shafts, well, go ahead and grab you a sweet iced tea and get ready for Tales of Appalachia. I'm MC3, Christine McDavid, and you're listening to The Eagle on 107.3, serving America's best.

Now, in general, it's bad sense to go walking in the mountains after dark. Bears, wildcats, and rattlesnakes, rock caves hidden under the leaves, like yawning mouths in the earth, waiting to just swallow you up. But all that's the least of your worries. Friends and kin down in the holler will tell you, if you hear someone call your name from beyond the tree line in the darkness, no, you didn't. You didn't hear nothing. Maybe it sounded just like Mama, but you know it wasn't. Maybe it was the voice of your brother, your sister, or heaven forbid, even your own voice calling out your name over the crickets. No, it wasn't. And the worst thing you could do is answer it. Now, what would happen if you do? Well, as far as I know, no one who did was ever able to tell the tale. But, as I'm sure you're aware, people go missing in the Appalachians all the time. This legend is often attributed to old Cherokee stories or coal mining lore, or even just the natural disorienting echoes and acoustics of the mountain. Well, whatever it may be, it's always better to go into any type of deep woods with the understanding of just what might be lying in wait for you. Whether you're taking leave to the Appalachians or exploring the mountains of Crete, practicing good operational risk management can keep you out of all kinds of sticky situations, lest I have to be telling the tale about you one day. I certainly don't want that. And I know for a fact, you don't want that either.

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1: What are you doing?
2: My room is so hot, so I prop my door open to cool it off.
1: You know you're supposed to let housing or resident advisors know about any issues with your room, right? They can send someone over to fix most issues pretty quickly.
2: Well, that's helpful. Do you know any RAs?
1: 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Next time, if you have any issues, all RAs have a sign on their window or door, or you can call the NGIS front desk at extension 1920 from the phone in your room to report any issues.
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1: Around 75% of people who commit suicide exhibit warning signs. 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

My friend, you just settle in under that quilt and I'll put the kettle on and we'll have us another tale from Appalachia coming up next. But first, it's Younger You by Miley Cyrus, right here on the Eagle 107.3.

things that are just fine and dandy anywhere else are a no-go in Appalachia. The worst part is, these rules aren't even written down anywhere or found in any kind of travel blog, nothing like that. They're just things that you won't know about until some old-timer gives you a good scolding, and that's something that was passed down from their elders. One such thing you ought to know is to never whistle at night. Now, the reason is simple enough, but like many things in Appalachia, the rule demands just adherence, but the details of the consequence becomes murky as swamp water. You whistle to call over a friend, or a dog maybe, but if you whistle into the darkness, you never know what's gonna answer. And as far as we're all concerned, you don't wanna know. They say all kinds of wicked things prowl those mountains. Witches, haints, and shapeless shadows just lurking in the depths of the coal mines. Things that weren't previously interested in you none until you called out to them, made yourself a target. Now, in general, it's a good idea to keep to yourself, keep your head down, and just stick with your kin out there. And, you know, the same goes for here. Have you ever met someone out there asking about your business? Or worse yet, are you advertising to the enemy online? Just like knowing the rules of the mountain, practicing good operational security can keep all them wicked things away.

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3: Welcome to your AFN Sudabay Newsstream. I'm MC3 Hannah Donahue. On June 4th, 2026, NAVADMIN 136/26 was released, announcing a major expansion to the Navy COOL program. Starting right now in Phase 1, the Navy Credentialing Opportunities Online Program, better known as Navy COOL, will cover the cost for the GED, SAT, and ACT exams for eligible enlisted sailors. Then, starting October 1st, 2026, Phase 2 will officially roll out funding for graduate level and professional entrance exams. This phase includes coverage for the GRE, GMAT, LSAT, and even the MCAT. To qualify for the funding, you must get pre-approval from the Navy Credentials Program Office before you register for any of these tests. If you pay out of pocket without the official pre-approval, you will not be reimbursed. The funding is allocated strictly on a first-come, first-served basis, so you will want to act fast once you know your testing timeline. This funding is specifically designed for sailors applying for commissioning programs that require the test as part of the application package. Because of this, you will need to include a command endorsement with your pre-approval request. This policy expansion is all about reducing barriers to your education and career advancement. Navy leadership recognizes that your academic readiness directly strengthens our overall warfighting readiness. You can find free study preparation materials and practice tests through the Department of War MWR Digital Library, as well as through military.tutor.com. For detailed eligibility rules, registration links, or to submit your pre-approval request, head over to the Navy COOL website today. That's all for your AFN Sudabay Newsstream. I'm MC3 Hannah Donahue. 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

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You think DJ McDanger would be a little more intelligent than that, but I'm not. Coming up next, I got another tale of Appalachia, but this is my own tale with a bit of trouble I got into myself. A whole lot of just lack of brains.

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And my parents said, we're going to go watch hang gliders jump off the mountain. Do you want to come? I said, nah, I was having plenty of fun by myself, just making little clay rabbits and stuff with the natural earth clay. It was so fun for me. And then after a while, I get bored of that, as one does. Now I'm thinking, I'm alone in the woods here. We stayed at a campsite. I'm feeling, you know, I miss my parents. I want to know where everybody went. So I decide I'm going to go up the mountain to find them. Now I see a trail behind the campground that seems to head up the mountain. And in my young mind, I'm believing that if I head up this random trail that seems to be heading up, the mountain's going to come to a little tippy-top little point like it does in a cartoon. And my family's just going to be standing up there just waving and grinning. That's what I thought, okay? So I decide to take this trail. It's normal, it's fine at first. It's a large trail, big enough for a car to drive around on it, but it gets smaller and smaller and smaller until I'm weaving behind trees and it's just a little tiny footpath. Now at the beginning, all kinds of birds and stuff were singing and crickets chirping, and then it gets strangely quiet. Now, I see all kinds of strange, rusted farm equipment. I don't even know what I'm looking at. An old, dilapidated barn. All sorts of things. When suddenly, it opens up into a big red clay clearing, like just a big gash in the earth. And in the middle is parked the most beautiful car I've ever seen. And let me tell you, if you don't know this about DJ McDanger, I don't give a hoot about cars. I don't care. They're not beautiful. It needs to get from point A to point B. Beyond that, I don't care. But this thing was beautiful. Classic baby blue Dodge Dart. Maybe, you know, production 65, 67 to up to 69 classic. And it's just gleaming in the sunlight, sky blue, pale ivory white canvas top, chrome on the wheels just shining. I can see my reflection. The paint job is reflecting the clouds. It's perfect. And I see a man sitting in the front seat. He waves at me. I wave at him. He's dressed strange, a little outdated, but it's the country. What you gonna do? That's not so unusual. So I decide, okay, again, remember, small town, I think I'm gonna talk to this man. I'm gonna say, hey, nice car. And I approach the car. This man had waved at me, okay? And then I hear some rustling in the bushes behind me. Now, when I turn to look, I don't see nothing. Maybe it was a squirrel. Who knows? I turn back to look at the car. That's not the same car anymore. It is not even recognizable as the same car. There is not a hint of baby blue on that thing. It is a rusted hunk of junk. There's no reflective surface on that thing. It is just rusted brown, canvas top ripped wide open, those leather seats ripped open, springs and stuffing coming out everywhere. Those gleaming hubcaps a second ago were just rusted brown. And that man was nowhere in sight, of course. Now, it then occurred to me as I looked around that the trees on this path up there were too close together for any car to get through. And there's no road leading there. So how and when, more importantly, did that old car get there? Well, by now, I'm a little freaked out, and I am still pretty brave, so I decide if I continue on up the trail, eventually, I'm going to find my parents, right? So I keep on going. And then that silence, that eerie silence of no birds, no crickets, is replaced by a sound. And it is the sound of insects, flies. I hear buzzing in my ears that's just louder and louder and louder until I don't hear anything but buzzing. And then it happens. I smell something dead to where it's just burning my nose, and I'm thoroughly, that was it for me. That's where I draw the line. I don't know what I'm going to come across. So I turn around, hightail it all the way back down past the clearing, past the rusted car, past the barn, past the old farm equipment, and I sit in front of our little cabin, and I'm just, Now here's the strangest part of the story. I told my parents what had happened,
and I told them I was going to take them to see the car. Now, we walked around that trail all together, my mom, my dad, my brother, and I, over and over and over. And that big, wide trail, wide enough for a car, it was a loop. It was a loop. It never went anywhere else. It never went by any barn. It never went by any farm equipment. It just looped around and around behind the campsite. And that was that. Now, what happened to me that day? I don't know. Did I walk into a wormhole? I don't know. Did the mountain show me a little tiny secret that maybe I wasn't supposed to see? I don't know. All I know is you never know what you're going to find when you get into some mountain exploration. And if you're looking for some mountain exploration yourself, we got hiking Mount Siluritis coming up June 19th. But you got to register at Community Rec by June 17th. And who knows, you might just be setting out on your own adventure.

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mountains isn't your thing, that's all right. 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

Billy Joel with Turn the Lights Back On. New favorite by me. So do you think I just told a bunch of tall tales this hour? Well, doesn't matter, because the point is to keep your wits about you. I'm MC3, Christine McDavid, and you've been listening to The Eagle on 107.3.

0: ally, Benjamin Netanyahu, the Israeli prime minister, will blow up what is left of those peace talks.
1: Tonight, President Trump is set to become the first sitting president to attend an NBA Finals game. His visit to Madison Square Garden for Game 3 between the Knicks and San Antonio Spurs will have major implications for Knicks fans, as Police Commissioner Jessica Tisch explained.
2: Because of that visit, and in coordination with the United States Secret Service, there will unfortunately be no watch party outside of Madison Square Garden for Game 3 of the Finals.
1: Five people were hurt just below Madison Square Garden on Sunday when a person who authorities say was emotionally disturbed allegedly stabbed five people at Penn Station. The struggle to keep the New World screwworm out of the U.S. has shifted into the battle to keep it contained to one county in Texas. ABC's Jim Ryan says there are two cases in Zavala County.
3: But across the state, officials are worried.
4: Cattle is bought, cattle is sold, so they're moving them throughout ranches, throughout Texas.
3: Juan Carlos Guerra has declared a local disaster in his county, 200 miles away from the affected ranches. And the Texas Animal Health Commission has warned cattle raisers about hefty fines for not reporting suspected cases of New World screwworm.
1: Jury selection begins today in the trial of the man accused of starting the devastating Palisades fire last year in California. You're listening to ABC News.
5: This day in Army history, June 28th, 1778. The Battle of Monmouth took place during the Revolutionary War. After evacuating Philadelphia on June 18, British General Sir Henry Clinton marched 10,000 soldiers to New York City. General Washington's Continental Army followed closely behind. On the morning of June 28, the American advance guard under Major General Charles Lee attacked Clinton's rear guard at Monmouth, New Jersey. He failed to press his early advantage, and Clinton ordered a counterattack. A confused American retreat began. Washington hurried forward and met Lee moving away from the battle. Washington relieved him from command, halted the retreat, and rallied the army, repulsing four enemy assaults. Although a tactical draw, the Continental Army demonstrated it could fight on equal terms. For more information about the Army's proud history, go to history.army.mil.
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7: The NBA Finals continue Monday. New York leads 2-0 against the Spurs. Former Chicago Bulls player and broadcaster Stacey King died at the age of 59. No cause of death given. WNBA wins for LA and Toronto. Game 4 of the Stanley Cup Final is Tuesday. Connor McDavid of Edmonton won the Ted Lindsay Award as the NHL's most outstanding player as voted on by his peers. The U.S. Women's Open in LA went to American Nelly Korda by one stroke. At Golf's Memorial in Ohio, J.T. Poston won it in a playoff. Tyrrell Hatton took the LIV Golf event in Spain by two strokes over Jon Rahm. Denny Hamlin won the NASCAR race at Michigan, his third victory this year. Sunday night's IndyCar race near St. Louis, despite a couple of rain delays, did finish the winner Joseph Newgarden. At the UFL Spring Football Semifinals, wins for Louisville and D.C., and Alexander Zverev won the French Open Final.
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is Rihanna with Umbrella. You can stand under her umbrella, but I ain't gonna share mine. That's just me. I don't like being wet. I get cold easy, so, you know, you didn't bring your own umbrella? Yep, that's too bad. Who am I who's so selfish with the umbrella? Well, I'm MC3, Christine McDavid, a.k.a. your good buddy, DJ McDanger. Now, I've been in Crete for a good hot minute now. Hot minute because summertime's hot, get it? Little joke. But seriously, I've been here a good hot minute, 2 years now, and I've done some exploring. I've seen many beaches, I've gone many places, and coming up for you this hour, okay, we're all used to me saying, oh, it's so great, I had a wonderful time, get out there and go explore, blah, blah, blah. Sometimes, when you get out there and go explore, it just ain't what you thought it would be. So coming up for you this hour, I am gonna tell you what was meh. Some things were just overhyped. They're so way out there. And then whenever I go, the truth is it was meh. So put your ticky-tocky away, whatever you're scrolling on, the Insta photo, whatever, all that fake stuff. Log off, put it away. I'm going to give you the real scoop on what places here in Crete were big meh. And remember, this is just my opinion, so don't jump me behind the anchor over it or anything, you know. It doesn't have to be 110% true. It's just DJ McDanger's opinion of places that were blown out of proportion and way overhyped. And the reality was, for me, it was meh. That's all coming up right here on the Eagle 107.3. Get ready to shake it. I went deaf on it.

first up on the chop list, I'm coming for you, Ella Fenice. That's right, I'm coming for you, Ella Fenice. It was so meh. It was so mid. Worse than that, it was like, it was, you know, because here's the thing. It ain't no easy drive, you know? It's a little bit of a drive to get down there. I'm not gonna say it's not beautiful. Of course it's beautiful. But here's the thing. It's not as beautiful when it's filled with 100 bazillion gazillion thousand people and their grandma and their brother and everybody. It's just, it's not a vibe for me. Okay. Also, all of these pictures online with like the really, really bright, wow, pink sand. Oh, it's so bright. It's like hot pink. Listen, the beach is whatever color you want it to be when you use the Photoshop and the filter to make it whatever color you want. It's not like that. It's not that pink. And really, if you want to see pink sand, dude, you can go to like any beach here. Go to any beach, and upon closer inspection, I mean, really look at the ground, you're going to see some pink. Now take that, times it by, you know, five or whatever. There you go. Same thing. But, okay, I went with some friends, and the friend of mine was quoted saying, Ella Fenice, this is like Gotham City out here. And he wasn't wrong, okay? There's just like people all over, stuff all over the ground. It's like loud. For me, it wasn't a vibe. And all those pictures can just quit lying to my face and quit lying to your face, because I'm here to set it right. It was meh, period. And the thing about this is there's 100 bazillion thousand beautiful beaches just in the closer area that are wonderful, and it's not everybody and their granny out there, and it's up to you to go explore it. And I'll tell you this little tiny secret, because I don't like people who gatekeep. Go rent a paddleboard from Community Rec. Find your own beautiful beach, huh? You'll be the only one there. Don't forget to swing by Community Rec. Check out what they have available for your enjoyment.

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Justin Bieber with Daisies. You know, pretty good song. I'm not really a Belieber or whatever, but I like that one. Coming up next, what place am I meh-ing? And you know what? The next place, this is actually like the whole reason for this segment.

up next, coming up right now, not next, I'm coming for you, Balos and Gramvusa. That's right. I'm coming for you. You're on my list, okay? I visited over the weekend. It's all hyped up. It's all, oh, it's so beautiful. Oh, it's so nice. It's so clean. It was clean and it was nice, but in my humble opinion, it was meh. The reason for that is, you know, as I said this last break, there are so many beautiful, clean water, bright blue beaches that are so nearby. Simple hop, skip, and a jump away. What's wrong with Marathi? What's wrong with Calathas? You want a little cove? You want a little lagoon? Go to Stavros. You know, to me, hopping on, waiting for this ferry, hopping on the ferry, you're sitting out at just baking on the sun on this crowded boat for, you know, X amount of time. I guess the issue for me was the ferry. And there's nothing wrong with the ferry. Everybody was nice. It's good. There was plenty of room. I had a seat to myself, actually. Maybe it's because I'm stinky. I don't know. Maybe it's because I have terrible vibes or RBF. Who knows? Anyway, it wasn't all that bad. But just the fact that I know that there's beautiful beaches nearby that don't make me do that, why would I do that? Why? And whenever I went, it was just okay. Also, the whole thing with the ferry, you know, they're going to drop you off, give you X amount of time to go enjoy the beach, and then you got to climb back on and go. Well, I don't want to go, you know? I don't want to go. It's my time. I want to relax as long as I want to relax. I felt like I didn't really have time to do the things I wanted to do. Because I need to be back and in my spot with my RBF ready to be comfy on the ferry for the way back. So to me, it was not worth the hassle, and it was meh. Now, granted, I've been to Balos before. However, listen, you can't drive on that road there. And the way I got there before is I tried to drive, right? Tried. And then once I laid eyes on that road, I said, buddy. I ain't doing that. And I ended up just walking my happy self. It's like 8 miles, dog. I don't suggest that. You know, it really just goes to show, whatever you're getting into, be sure you practice that ORM and know what you're getting into so you don't end up walking 8 dang miles to get somewhere you really wanted.

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grab your torches and pitchforks and come storm the station, because you're about to get after me when I tell you what is next on the chopping block for me as a place I have visited that was super overhyped. And to me, it ended up being meh.

who I'm about to make some people so mad, so mad, including MC1 AG. If you hear banging on the door, it's because she's storming the studio and she's gonna strangle me while I'm on air. And the reason is, I'm coming for you, Matala. That's right, I'm coming for Matala. To me, Matala was meh. And here's my reason why. First, you know, okay, there's the historic, because a lot of musicians visited it, it became a bastion for the hippie community. Okay, the history is nice. Yes, it's very interesting. It's cool. But beyond that, what is there? Somebody please tell me what was there in Matala that was any different from what I can find right here and right in Hanya and in any other little beachside village that I wish to visit. I can find that in Malamé. And everybody loves Malamé. You know, it's just, especially whenever I went and they have these caves with the history of all these musical artists, Janis Joplin standing there for a while. I have caves at home. And I didn't have to pay to visit them. And I didn't have to walk in a big line of 100 billion other people to check them out. I don't even know how much it cost, because once I heard it cost to see a cave, when I be seeing caves on the free for regular, I said, nah, no dice. Again, go into a little, like, store. I get my cafe. Okay, I need a Freddo espresso to live. Otherwise, I might drop dead. Get it? Drop dead. Olivia Rodrigo, the last song I played. You ain't charging me no 450 euro for a Freddo espresso. I don't care if it's the same cafe Bob Dylan went to in the 60s. I want a Freddo espresso, and I don't want to pay 450 for it. And I think that's reasonable, you know? So again, to me, a long drive, not that much to see. It's the same as Hanya, except if Hanya got into the devil's lettuce, and there's no difference. So why should I go through the trouble, pay the extra euro to see the things that I can see in my own backyard, basically? Well, for me, DJ McDanger, I wouldn't. Maybe you will, and that's your thing. Now, one thing is for sure, you can have fun wherever you go with the right company, even somewhere meh, like Matala. And if you want to do something like that, be sure to pick up a Discover magazine. Why don't you hit Falasarna? We have that beach trip coming up June 14th, but you got to register by June 10th at Community Rec. Here he is, it's Bob Dylan, probably playing this for Matala right now. I don't know. I mean, good for you, Bob Dylan. You know what? I'm going to be honest with you. I don't like him either. So he can just stay over there. He can take his euro, pay to enter the cave, and he can just keep on playing up in those caves. I'm going to stay right here in Hanya. I don't need to go anywhere else. Maybe, you know, maybe like Malamé or Aya Marina. We don't need to drive any further than that. But if you want to, man, do it safely and make sure your vehicle is all good to go with that.

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1: 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Since all those ships have been coming in, I feel like I haven't been able to catch a break.
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understand some people in general don't enjoy any type of adventure and prefer to stay right here. Now, if that's the case, we still got lots of fun things going on base, like chess night going on June 10th at 6 p.m. at the Anchor.

hearing this message, that means I was able to say all of my hot takes without that angry mob getting me yet. But I still have one more hour of the show. Continue to pray for my safety and well-being as we finish out our last hour. Coming up next here on The Eagle 107.3. I'm MC3, Christine McDavid, a.k.a. DJ McDanger. They don't call me that for nothing.

0: likes of their own. These were the first such attacks between the two countries since a ceasefire was declared 2 months ago. Iran warns it'll restart its offensive if Israel continues attacks against Hezbollah, including in southern Lebanon. Iran started its operations yesterday in response to Israel attacking southern Beirut. President Trump had called for the two sides to stop. Jonathan Savage, Fox News.
1: And the president plans to attend game three of the NBA Finals tonight at Madison Square Garden in New York. A Secret Service Special Agent in Charge, Matt McCool.
2: Our security posture combines drones as well as advanced counter-drone technology, protective intelligence, specialized tactical teams, and operational resources that allow us to identify and address potential threats while maintaining in a welcoming environment for fans.
1: 5 people are wounded in a stabbing attack at New York's Penn Station below the arena. A suspect is in custody. Tomorrow's primary day in Nevada, North Dakota, South Carolina, and Maine, where supporters of Democrat Senate candidate Graham Platner appear unfazed about allegations he's mistreated women in the past. Hundreds came to see him speak and take questions at a town hall meeting at the Elks Lodge in Portland.
3: Folks at the national level misunderstand, and the reason they keep getting everything wrong is they think this is a race about me, but it isn't. This is a race about us.
1: Republican Maine governor candidate Ben Midgley tells Fox Platner has massive character flaws.
4: And then it's all forgiven. It's complete hypocrisy on the Democrats' part. He does not represent Maine values, and he will not beat Susan Collins in the race.
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5: Newscast. The Social Security Administration is looking to fully transition to electronic payments this year. President Trump signed an executive order last year directing the Treasury Department to stop issuing paper checks for all federal payments. SSA say paper checks are 20 times more expensive than electronic checks and are more susceptible to fraud. A new artificial intelligence executive order sets the stage for a new flurry of government-wide cyber activity. Federal News Network's Justin Doubleday has more.
6: President Donald Trump on Tuesday signed an AI executive order calling for new binding operational directives and other security guidance within the next 30 days. It also directs agencies to expand their use of AI-enabled cybersecurity tools, and it calls for the establishment of an AI cybersecurity clearinghouse to coordinate and remediate new software vulnerabilities. Justin Doubleday, Federal News Network.
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8: The NBA Finals continue Monday. New York leads 2-0 against the Spurs. Former Chicago Bulls player and broadcaster Stacey King died at the age of 59. No cause of death given. WNBA wins for LA and Toronto. Game 4 of the Stanley Cup Final is Tuesday. Connor McDavid of Edmonton won the Ted Lindsay Award as the NHL's most outstanding player as voted on by his peers. The U.S. Women's Open in LA went to American Nelly Korda by one stroke. At Golf's Memorial in Ohio, J.T. Poston won it in a playoff. Tyrrell Hatton took the LIV Golf event in Spain by 2 strokes over Jon Rahm. Denny Hamlin won the NASCAR race at Michigan, his 3rd victory this year. Sunday night's IndyCar race near St. Louis, despite a couple of rain delays, did finish the winner Joseph Newgarden. At the UFL Spring Football semifinals, wins for Louisville and D.C., and Alexander Zverev won the French Open final.
9: 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I've never seen

Kelly Spera, my friend. No fantasy here. This is real life. And this is MC3, Christine McDavid, a.k.a. your good buddy, DJ McDanger. Just as I enjoy beginning our segment, beginning our show with order, predictability, and just in general, something that we all know, our little sequence there, I like to end the show in the same way. That's why coming up for you on this final hour together, we're going to be getting into that local news, Navy news, followed up by Today in Music History. First, I got Swim by BTS for you.

0: just wanna dive.
1: BTS says swim, but we may be having some water issues if you are living in the area of Aya Marina. So Municipal Water Supply and Sewage Enterprise of Hanya has put out a statement today, Monday, June 8th, from about 1700 to 2000, there will be a water outage in the area of Aya Marina, specifically on Capodistrio Street from the height of Stefan Village on 25th March Street to the municipal unit of Nea Kidonia. So just be aware of that. The water supply interruption is due to modernization work of the area's pumping stations. It's noted that this interruption will, of course, be limited, and if the work is completed earlier, then everything will be right as rain earlier than that 2000. Just consider that the water supply networks will be under pressure throughout this period. Just be patient, be understanding of it, and your water will be back up, running, and flowing good to go in no time. Now, whether you're out in town or you're here on base, you never want to be wasting water because it is a limited supply. And especially as we get further and further into these summer months, it gets hot, it gets dry, and water gets scarce. So be sure you're cognizant of that and you're not leaving things running and wasting water.

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3: Hey, I like your tattoos. 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
3: 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Are you American?
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9: Woke up looking for the broccoli. 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That's my seat. 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

0: a full moon, let the wolves out, I've been a dog. 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

2026 is ramping up. RIMPAC, or Rim of the Pacific, is the world's largest international maritime exercise held every 2 years. It brings together military forces from around the Pacific region and beyond to train alongside one another in a wide variety of maritime operations. While each participating nation has its own goals and capabilities, the overall purpose of RIMPAC is to strengthen cooperation, improve communication, and build the relationships that allow allied and partner forces to work together effectively when it matters most. Exercises like RIMPAC provide valuable opportunities to share knowledge, practice, and operating in a multinational environment, and

develop the trust and interoperability needed to respond to challenges at sea. More than just a training event, RIMPAC demonstrates a commitment among participating nations to maintaining security, stability, and freedom of navigation throughout the Indo-Pacific region. As the exercise continues to grow, it remains an important forum for partnership, professional development, and international cooperation. Keep an eye on that and all of the exercises going on around the world so you can stay up to date in the latest Navy news. You know who's gonna give it to you wherever you may roam? AFN. Available for you wherever you go at AFN Go. Just download it in your Apple or Android app store so you can stay in the loop with whatever may be happening across the world.

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2: 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I'm MC3 Hannah Donahue. On June 4th, 2026, NAV Admin 136/26 was released, announcing a major expansion to the Navy COOL program. Starting right now in Phase 1, the Navy Credentialing Opportunities Online Program, better known as Navy COOL, will cover the cost for the GED, SAT, and ACT exams for eligible enlisted sailors. Then, starting October 1st, 2026, Phase 2 will officially roll out funding for graduate-level and professional entrance exams. This phase includes coverage for the GRE, GMAT, LSAT, and even the MCAT. To qualify for the funding, you must get pre-approval from the Navy Credentials Program Office before you register for any of these tests. If you pay out-of-pocket without the official pre-approval, you will not be reimbursed. The funding is allocated strictly on a first-come, first-served basis, so you will want to act fast once you know your testing timeline. This funding is specifically designed for sailors applying for commissioning programs that require the test as part of the application package. Because of this, you will need to include a command endorsement with your pre-approval request. This policy expansion is all about reducing barriers to your education and career advancement. Navy leadership recognizes that your academic readiness directly strengthens our overall warfighting readiness. You can find free study preparation materials and practice tests through the Department of War MWR Digital Library, as well as through military.tutor.com. For detailed eligibility rules, registration links, or to submit your pre-approval request, head over to the Navy COOL website today. That's all for your AFN Suda Bay Newsstream. I'm MC3 Hannah Donahue. 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

podcast, we're going to take a look at today in music history. First, I got I Like Me Better by Love. I don't know about that. I think I like me just fine. The

let's take a look at today in music history. We're going to do something a little different this time. Start what is most recent and then go on back further and further in time. Why? I just feel like changing it up. I don't know. In 2016, Ed Sheeran was slapped with a lawsuit for $20 million over his single Photograph. Martin Harrington and American Thomas Leonard claimed it had a similar structure to their song Amazing. Martin Harrington and Thomas Leonard said they penned Amazing in 2009, and in documents that included musical note comparison and chord breakdowns of the two songs, the pair claimed the chorus of Photograph shares 39 identical notes with their track. Ooh, tough luck. And in 2007, George Michael was sentenced to 100 hours of community service, yikes, and banned from driving for 2 years at Brent Magistrates Court, North London. The 43-year-old, who was arrested this October in 2007, was found slumped at the steering wheel of his car, pleading guilty to driving while unfit, blaming tiredness and prescribed drugs for the offense. Somebody should have woke him up before he go. My goodness. But, you know, it just goes to show it can happen with anybody. If you ain't feeling right, don't get behind the wheel. And if you're drinking, you're certainly not driving. In 2003, Led Zeppelin was at number one on the U.S. album chart with their triple live album, How the West Was Won. Great album. The band's seventh U.S. number one album. The performances were from the band's 1972 tour of the United States, recorded at the L.A. Forum on the 25th of June, 1972, and Long Beach Arena on the 27th of June, 1972. Now we're going all the way back in time to 1966. Okay, listen, I absolutely love this one. The Fugees scored their first UK number one single with their version of the Roberta Flack 1973 hit song, Killing Me Softly. The song, composed by Charles Fox and Norman Gimbel in 1971, was inspired by Lori Lieberman's poem, Killing Me Softly with His Blues, having written after seeing a performance by U.S. singer-songwriter Don McLean. And you know what? This is him. If you also get inspired by music and want to make something, why don't you come on out to the jewelry making workshop going on tonight at 6 p.m.

0: rent outdoor equipment from scuba gear to hiking gear from NSA Suda Bay's Rec Center on weekdays from 10 a.m. to 5 p.m. and start exploring the beautiful island of Crete.
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I mean, no lie, it gets pretty hot here. 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No.

Well, one thing is for certain, Bruno Mars will not be making me his baby because I definitely can't dance. But you know what I can do? Host a pretty darn good radio show because I'm MC3, Christine McDavid, a.k.a. your good buddy, DJ McDanger. And I'll catch you tomorrow, same time, same place.

0: lot change. We have hundreds of officers assigned to Penn Station and 34th Street subway stops in and around. That's why we do what we do as far as the deployment there, but it will not change in light of the incident yesterday.
1: Iran and Israel have both said they will stop firing on one another after a dangerous escalation in the Middle East. They initially defied the president's repeated calls to stop fighting, says ABC's Tom Sufi Burge in Jerusalem.
2: Over the weekend, the president warning Israel not to retaliate against Iran. The president reportedly telling Axios, quote, "I'm calling Netanyahu right now and telling him not to attack Iran in response," adding, "Each of them had their fun. Israel had its strike and Iran had its strike. We don't need another one." But Israel did retaliate.
1: Target's recalling some of its baby wipes because of the risk of a life-threatening bacteria, says ABC's Sherry Preston.
3: Testing of Up and Up fragrance-free and cucumber-scented baby wipes uncovered the presence of two types of bacteria. In adults, the bacteria can cause infections that can lead to skin and eye irritations. However, in infants and small children whose immune systems aren't fully developed, the bacteria can enter the bloodstream, possibly causing sepsis or pneumonia. Those who bought the Up and Up baby wipes are encouraged to stop using them immediately and to contact Target for a full refund.
1: Jury selection begins today in the trial of the man accused of starting the Palisades fire last year. You're listening to
4: This Day in Army History, June 28th, 1776. The Battle of Sullivan's Island in Charleston, South Carolina took place. After the British evacuated Boston in March, they tried to establish a foothold in the southern colonies to rally Loyalist support. One of their first targets was Fort Sullivan outside Charleston. It was defended by Colonel William Moultrie in a small garrison of militia. On June 28th, British forces began their day-long naval attacks. British gunners scored many hits, but the fort's spongy palmetto walls absorbed the shock of the rounds. The Americans countered with heavy artillery, inflicting 225 British casualties, while suffering 10 killed and 22 wounded. Unable to take the fort, British forces withdrew that evening. For more information about the Army's proud history, go to history.army.mil.
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6: The NBA Finals continue Monday. New York leads 2-0 against the Spurs. Former Chicago Bulls player and broadcaster Stacey King died at the age of 59. No cause of death given. WNBA wins for LA and Toronto. Game 4 of the Stanley Cup Final is Tuesday. Connor McDavid of Edmonton won the Ted Lindsay Award as the NHL's most outstanding player as voted on by his peers. The U.S. Women's Open in LA went to American Nelly Korda by one stroke. At Golf's Memorial in Ohio, J.T. Poston won it in a playoff. Tyrrell Hatton took the LIV Golf event in Spain by two strokes over Jon Rahm. Denny Hamlin won the NASCAR race at Michigan, his third victory this year. Sunday night's IndyCar race near St. Louis, despite a couple of rain delays, did finish the winner Joseph Newgarden. At the UFL Spring Football Semifinals, wins for Louisville and D.C., and Alexander Zverev won the French Open Final.

0: gentlemen, by diving from high atop this 50-foot diving board, the amazing Stan will attempt to cram his entire body into this bowl of gravy. Are you ready, amazing Stan?
1: Yeah, I'm ready!
2: Trying to cram too much into too little is a bad idea. Schedule regular exercise so you're always in shape, and you won't have to cram for your PT test.
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0: Hello, Sir Isaac Newton here. Perhaps you've heard of my first law of motion. An object at rest will stay at rest. Well, this also applies to your children. If they're spending too much time at rest in front of a screen, they need a force, and that will be you, to act upon them. Encourage them to go outside, chase a hoop with a stick or whatever. An increase in physical activity will decrease their chance of becoming obese. Your healthcare provider should prove most helpful if you have any questions.
1: So you want to know the secrets of flying space, eh? Okay, here, let me draw you a picture. See this? This is your plane. It could be a commercial-type plane or a military aircraft. And see this? That's you standing next to the plane. And what's this you're holding in your hand? It's your leave papers. They look like this, right? That's the most important thing you need to know about flying space, eh? You have to be on leave when you sign up, and you have to stay on leave until you return. You see? There you have it. Space, eh? Travel the easy way. This board's got more squeak than sneakers on a wet basketball court.
2: 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In most cases, your lender will provide instructions on how to request your report. 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

0: prepare for the test he has today, so he was up all night cramming. And now he's so exhausted, he fell asleep.
1: George Washington.
0: Dave probably won't do very well on the test. So why should you care? Well, we're only telling you this with the hope that when it comes time for your physical fitness test, you won't be like Dave and wait till the last minute to get ready. As little as 20 minutes of physical activity a day can help you stay in shape, so you don't have to cram.
1: Poughkeepsie.
0: Like Dave.
2: Hey, man, want to go to the chow hall when we finish up?
3: Yeah, sure. But why do you Marines call it a chow hall anyway? Everyone else calls it DFAC.
2: Actually, sailors call it the mess deck. So what?
3: I guess it's like how the different services have different names for an Article 15.
2: Yeah, in the Navy it's called Captain's Mask, and in the Corps we call it Office Hours.
3: But Army and Air Force just call it an Article 15.
2: Yeah, whatever, man. It's all the same thing. Let's go eat.
3: Sounds good.
4: Article 15, part of the Uniform Code of Military Justice.
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2: Message to Israel and Iran. Lisa Brady, Fox News. President Trump posting that both must immediately stop shooting after their first direct exchange of fire since a U.S. ceasefire with Iran 2 months ago.
3: A heavy exchange of fire overnight as the Iranians launched more than two dozen ballistic missiles at Israel. The Israelis responding with a series of airstrikes across Iran. But today, Iran's IRGC says they have halted attacks against the Jewish state.
2: Fox's Trey Yankston, Tel Aviv.
3: The president spoke with Fox News overnight as this Iranian ballistic missile attack was taking place. I asked the president what his message would be for Iran. He said, what I would suggest to Iran, you shot your missiles, that's enough. Get back to the table and make a deal.
2: The Israeli prime minister just acknowledging a halt in fighting with Iran, but also vowing to respond with force to any future attacks. Tonight, both President Trump and the New York City mayor are planning to attend Game 3 of the NBA Finals at Madison Square Garden a day after five people were stabbed in Penn Station under the arena. The suspect was also injured and sent to the hospital. A federal lawsuit aims to stop a sporting event set for next weekend on the White House South Lawn.
4: The Public Integrity Project filed a lawsuit over the weekend on behalf of two Virginia residents who argue the UFC fight card Sunday night at the White House violates National Park Service regulations and rules prohibiting sporting events on federal parkland. President Trump announced the event several months ago as part of the celebration centered around the 250th anniversary of the nation's founding. Sunday is also President Trump's 80th birthday.
2: Fox's Jared Halpern at the White House. A White House spokesperson calls the lawsuit obstructionist and baseless and says the UFC event is no different than other events hosted by the White House on the South Lawn and on the National Mall. A partial rebound on Wall Street. The Dow is up about 86 points after Friday's plunge. 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
5: This day in Army history, June 28th, 1776, the Battle of Sullivan's Island in Charleston, South Carolina took place. After the British evacuated Boston in March, they tried to establish a foothold in the southern colonies to rally Loyalist support. One of their first targets was Fort Sullivan outside Charleston. It was defended by Colonel William Moultrie and a small garrison of militia. On June 28th, British forces began their day-long naval attacks. British gunners scored many hits, but the fort's spongy palmetto walls absorbed the shock of the rounds. The Americans countered with heavy artillery, inflicting 225 British casualties, while suffering 10 killed and 22 wounded. Unable to take the fort, British forces withdrew that evening. For more information about the Army's proud history, go to history.army.mil.
6: From the Fox Sports Studios in Los Angeles, here's Steve DeSager.
7: The NBA Finals continue Monday. New York leads 2-0 against the Spurs. Former Chicago Bulls player and broadcaster Stacey King died at the age of 59. No cause of death given. WNBA wins for LA and Toronto. Game 4 of the Stanley Cup Final is Tuesday. Connor McDavid of Edmonton won the Ted Lindsay Award as the NHL's most outstanding player as voted on by his peers. The U.S. Women's Open in LA went to American Nellie Korda by one stroke at Golf's Memorial in Ohio. JT Poston won it in a playoff. Tyrrell Hatton took the LIV Golf event in Spain by two strokes over Jon Rahm. Denny Hamlin won the NASCAR race at Michigan, his third victory this year. Sunday night's IndyCar race near St. Louis, despite a couple of rain delays, did finish the winner Joseph Newgarden. At the UFL spring football semifinals, wins for Louisville and D.C., and Alexander Zverev won the French Open final.
1: Yeah! AFN the Eagle.
2: Sir-

0: So you think you had the worst family ever? Really? My dad thought kids should be seen and not heard. We had to go around whispering to each other just to communicate. But hey, lucky you. You belong to a military family. And that means you've got a family advocacy program with a bunch of cool ideas to help your family deal with stress, communicate better, and even be better parents. Yeah, wish we'd had family advocacy. Oh, hey, gotta go. My brother's here. Dude, you can speak up now. We're grown men.
1: You could try knocking, of course, or call ahead or something. How did you find my sanctuary?
2: Simple. I just look for indicators. Little bits of info that reveal a lot. Like you mentioned a few things in your Twitter feed, your schedule, weather, and I just put two and two together.
1: You put two and two together. I see Harvard in your future.
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0: and social media. There's no need for paranoia, just common sense. Avoid posting info about deployments, locations, and missions. And be careful about what's in your photos, too. That's practicing good OPSEC.
1: One more thing. If you think you're being watched, you are. I'm me.
2: So I got my 2 mile run in. I think I'm ready for my PT test.
3: Yeah, I got this paper for the copier. I'm ready for a nap.
2: You what?
3: I had to go all the way to the supply room to get it.
2: Wait, you're that exhausted from carrying a ream of paper?
3: Hey, 2 reams, okay? That's like 1,000 sheets all the way down the hall.
2: Dude, you'll never be able to pass a PT test. Just 20 minutes of exercise a day would make a big difference. Before you know it, you'll be able to carry a whole box of paper.
3: Oh, cool.
4: Newscast. The Social Security Administration is looking to fully transition to electronic payments this year. President Trump signed an executive order last year directing the Treasury Department to stop issuing paper checks for all federal payments. SSA say paper checks are 20 times more expensive than electronic checks and are more susceptible to fraud. A new artificial intelligence executive order sets the stage for a new flurry of government-wide cyber activity. Federal News Network's Justin Doubleday has more.
5: President Donald Trump on Tuesday signed an AI executive order calling for new binding operational directives and other security guidance within the next 30 days. It also directs agencies to expand their use of AI-enabled cybersecurity tools, and it calls for the establishment of an AI cybersecurity clearinghouse to coordinate and remediate new software vulnerabilities. Justin Doubleday, Federal News Network.
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2: From ABC News, I'm Chuck Sievertson. Police are seeking two people in connection with a mass shooting over the weekend in Toledo, Ohio. 12 people injured. ABC's Pierre Thomas.
3: A local Toledo festival turns into a nightmare with people literally running for their lives in a hail of gunfire. At least two gunmen firing away. When the shooting stops, 12 people caught in the crossfire, ranging in age from 14 to 61. Two initially listed in critical condition.
4: Everybody trying to find their kids.
5: There was quite a few people that need help. You know, it's a crazy sight to see.
3: The shooter's fleeing the scene. Police now in a desperate manhunt, asking for the public's help.
2: The New York Knicks watch party outside Madison Square Garden is canceled tonight for Game 3 of the NBA Final because President Trump is planning to attend the game, says the NYPD. ABC's Sherry Preston.
6: Agent Matt McCool with the U.S. Secret Service says...
7: You will see Secret Service police and special agents, transportation security officers, federal air marshals, and the NYPD and NYPD officers throughout the area.
6: What you won't see is those fans packing the streets outside the garden. That party's been moved to Bryant Park. There are also screens set up in Central Park and throughout Brooklyn.
2: Hours before the tightened security, five people were slashed yesterday at Penn Station, one of the nation's busiest train stations, just below Madison Square Garden. One person in custody. Iran and Israel say they have stopped attacks that reignited over the weekend after President Trump told Israeli Prime Minister Netanyahu not to retaliate for the latest Iranian attacks. ABC's Jonathan Carl.
8: President is saying that his peace deal is still on the verge. He's been saying that for now months, saying only subject to ignorance or stupidity getting in the way.
2: An offshore magnitude 7.8 earthquake hit the southern Philippines today, killing at least 35 people, injuring more than 144 others, officials say. 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
9: This day in Army history, June 28, 1778, the Battle of Monmouth took place during the Revolutionary War. After evacuating Philadelphia on June 18, British General Sir Henry Clinton marched 10,000 soldiers to New York City. General Washington's Continental Army followed closely behind. On the morning of June 28, the American advance guard under Major General Charles Lee attacked Clinton's rear guard at Monmouth, New Jersey. He failed to press his early advantage, and Clinton ordered a counterattack. A confused American retreat began. Washington hurried forward and met Lee moving away from the battle. Washington relieved him from command, halted the retreat, and rallied the army, repulsing four enemy assaults. Although a tactical draw, the Continental Army demonstrated it could fight on equal terms. For more information about the Army's proud history, go to history.army.mil.
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11: The NBA Finals continue Monday. New York leads 2-0 against the Spurs. Former Chicago Bulls player and broadcaster Stacey King died at the age of 59. No cause of death given. WNBA wins for LA and Toronto. Game 4 of the Stanley Cup Final is Tuesday. Connor McDavid of Edmonton won the Ted Lindsay Award as the NHL's most outstanding player as voted on by his peers. The U.S. Women's Open in LA went to American Nelly Korda by one stroke at Golf's Memorial in Ohio. JT Poston won it in a playoff. Tyrrell Hatton took the LIV Golf event in Spain by two strokes over Jon Rahm. Denny Hamlin won the NASCAR race at Michigan, his third victory this year. Sunday night's IndyCar race near St. Louis, despite a couple of rain delays, did finish the winner Joseph Newgarden. At the UFL spring football semifinals, wins for Louisville and D.C., and Alexander Zverev won the French Open.
12: 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Familiar.

0: So you think you know all about the risks of social networking sites? Like somebody can post a bad photo of you and the next thing you know, the whole school has seen it?
1: OMG.
0: Embarrassing, yes. But other things are worse, like posting info about family members who are in the military, especially if it's about deployments, locations, or job duties, because those details can be dangerous in the wrong hands. So use good OPSEC online. And while a bad hair photo may make you want to scream, it won't put anyone in danger.
2: 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It can be a real jungle out there when duty calls for a move. But before you do this, remember that with your kids, it's monkey see, monkey do.
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0: It's a time machine.
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0: 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Let's start her up.
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9: Today's federal newscast. Agencies are getting a green light to temporarily lift federal telework restrictions during the FIFA World Cup. A new memo from the Office of Personnel Management says agencies operating in U.S. host cities are allowed to offer some limited telework options to employees as needed. Lawmakers are seeking to gain more transparency when it comes to the ownership of contractors working with the Defense Department. Senators Chuck Grassley and Elizabeth Warren say their new bill would mitigate foreign influence in defense contracting. The legislation would require prospective DOD contractors and subcontractors to disclose beneficial ownership information as part of any bid or proposal to work with the government. It would also require companies with contracts valued under $5 million to disclose ownership and foreign ownership, control, or influence, since there is currently not a disclosure requirement for companies with this size of contract. Find these stories and more at federalnewsnetwork.com. I'm Eric White.

0: credit card shouldn't be able to do much harm. I mean, it's only a piece of plastic. It's not like it's a drug. Oh, sure, using credit can hook you in, make you feel good when you use it, and then make you feel horrible when you can't get any more of it. Okay, it can cause the same emotional upheaval in friendships and relationships, and of course, it can leave you financially devastated. But it's different. It's just a piece of plastic, right? If you think you could have a problem with credit cards, please, get help.
1: All right, sweetie, our new personal trainer is here.
2: Yay!
1: Hi there, we are so glad to meet you. Now, Susie, we're going to do what the nice lady says.
3: Listen up, short round. We're going to start off with 500 one-handed push-ups. Got that?
1: Thanks anyway.
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0: President Trump is set to make history. Lisa Brady, Fox News. He's expected to become the first sitting U.S. president to attend an NBA Finals game when the Knicks meet the Spurs in Game 3 tonight at New York's Madison Square Garden. Just a day after, five people were stabbed under the arena at Penn Station.
1: City and state leaders have spoken out, suggesting it was a random attack by a homeless man. But it comes at a time when the city is already on high alert with the president's visit.
0: Fox's C.B. Cotton.
1: The stabbing happened Sunday evening inside Penn Station in Midtown Manhattan as commuters were moving through the terminal. Amtrak police took the suspect into custody at the scene and reportedly recovered a knife.
0: Both the Secret Service and New York police handling security for tonight's game. The New York City mayor also planning to attend.
2: There will unfortunately be no watch party outside of Madison Square Garden for Game 3 of the finals and no access to the immediate vicinity of MSG without an authorized reason to be there.
0: New York City Police Commissioner Jessica Tisch says added security measures will include more officers below ground at Penn Station, plus magnetometers, drones, and other steps. There are public watch parties planned in several other parts of the city, including Central Park. Warnings from each side after Israel and Iran exchanged fire.
3: A day of back-and-forth strikes between Israel and Iran threatened to throw the Middle East back into full-scale war. Both sides have now called a halt to the fighting. The United States told Iran there'd be no more attacks by Israel if they themselves stopped launching missiles. Israel's Prime Minister Benjamin Netanyahu confirmed the ceasefire in a videotaped statement, but promised to respond with force to any future attacks.
0: Fox's Jonathan Savage. Netanyahu also saying Israel will keep operating against Iran-backed Hezbollah in Lebanon. Iran's top negotiator reportedly just posting a message questioning the U.S. commitment to talks, vowing to turn an ongoing U.S. naval blockade into a defeat. 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
4: This day in Army history, June 28th, 1778. The Battle of Monmouth took place during the Revolutionary War. After evacuating Philadelphia on June 18th, British General Sir Henry Clinton marched 10,000 soldiers to New York City. General Washington's Continental Army followed closely behind. On the morning of June 28th, the American advance guard under Major General Charles Lee attacked Clinton's rear guard at Monmouth, New Jersey. He failed to press his early advantage, and Clinton ordered a counterattack. A confused American retreat began. Washington hurried forward and met Lee moving away from the battle. Washington relieved him from command, halted the retreat, and rallied the army, repulsing four enemy assaults. Although a tactical draw, the Continental Army demonstrated it could fight on equal terms. For more information about the Army's proud history, go to history.army.mil.
5: From the Fox Sports Studios in Los Angeles, here's Steve DeSager.
6: The NBA Finals continue Monday. New York leads 2-0 against the Spurs. Former Chicago Bulls player and broadcaster Stacey King died at the age of 59. No cause of death given. WNBA wins for LA and Toronto. Game 4 of the Stanley Cup Final is Tuesday. Connor McDavid of Edmonton won the Ted Lindsay Award as the NHL's most outstanding player as voted on by his peers. The U.S. Women's Open in LA went to American Nelly Korda by one stroke. At Golf's Memorial in Ohio, J.T. Poston won it in a playoff. Tyrrell Hatton took the LIV Golf event in Spain by two strokes over John Rahm. Denny Hamlin won the NASCAR race at Michigan, his third victory this year. Sunday night's IndyCar race near St. Louis, despite a couple of rain delays, did finish the winner Joseph Newgarden. At the UFL Spring Football Semifinals, wins for Louisville and D.C., and Alexander Zverev won the French Open final.
7: Wherever you are,

0: Hey, son, you ready for the big PCS, huh? Italy's going to be pretty different.
1: I think I can handle it.
0: You want to brush up on some Italian with me?
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1: They aren't invisible. 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
2: This is your News in One. Reporting for AFN Europe, I'm Senior Airman Kyle Smith. U.S. and Allied service members, alongside local community leaders and international guests, gathered at Saint-Marie-Église, France, to commemorate the liberation of the city as part of the 82nd D-Day anniversary in Normandy. The ceremony was held at Bourne Zero Monument, the first in a series of stone markers laid to commemorate the route Allied armies followed during the liberation of Europe. Deputy Staff Judge Advocate for the 82nd Airborne Division, U.S. Army Lieutenant Colonel Earl Wilson, says the ceremony honored the historic relationship between the U.S. and France.
3: Understanding that out of World War II came this global order of prosperity and friendship, and this just shows what NATO is really all about and what the United States of America does as a driving force and a catalyst when it comes to NATO.
2: That was your News in One. I'm Senior Airman Kyle Smith.

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1: ABC News, I'm Chuck Severson. Iran and Israel say they have stopped attacking each other since President Trump told Israeli Prime Minister Netanyahu not to retaliate for the latest Iranian attacks, but the Israeli leader did anyway. On Trump's efforts, ABC News White House correspondent Karen Travers.
2: He has said last week that he thought that there could be an agreement announced by this past weekend. That, of course, did not happen. The president continues to say that negotiations are in the final stage, that they're getting close to a deal, but we have heard that for weeks now from the president without any meaningful progress or getting a deal actually agreed to and announced publicly.
1: Ukraine saying Russian drones hit a nuke fuel facility, but radiation levels are stable. Russia has lost 500,000 troops in the war, says ABC's Ian Panel in Moscow.
3: What I've noticed being here, people are very, very reluctant to talk, especially on camera, especially once they know that you're American TV. We had some filming that was set up. People cancel at the last minute. People talk to us, but as soon as you mention going on camera, people don't want to.
1: Two people are being sought in connection with a mass shooting over the weekend at a summer festival in Toledo, Ohio. 12 people injured. An offshore magnitude 7.8 earthquake hit the southern Philippines today, killing at least 35 people, injuring more than 140 others, officials say. ABC's Maggie Rulli.
4: Earthquakes are common in the Philippines. The country sits right on the Pacific Ring of Fire and sees dozens of quakes a year. But again, this one, the most powerful they've seen in decades. Aftershocks are still expected.
1: Spring, March through May, was the second warmest spring on record behind 2012 in the U.S., according to a new report from the National Oceanic and Atmospheric Administration. Arizona, Colorado, New Mexico, and Texas had their warmest spring since record keeping began in 1895. Every state in the lower 48 experienced above average spring temperatures. 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
5: This is your News in One. Reporting for AFN Europe, I'm Senior Airman Kyle Smith. U.S. and allied service members alongside local community leaders and international guests gathered at Saint-Marie-Église, France, to commemorate the liberation of the city as part of the 82nd D-Day anniversary in Normandy. The ceremony was held at Bourne Zero Monument, the first in a series of stone markers laid to commemorate the rout allied armies followed during the liberation of Europe. Deputy Staff Judge Advocate for the 82nd Airborne Division, U.S. Army Lieutenant Colonel Earl Wilson, says the ceremony honored the historic relationship between the U.S. and France.
6: Understanding that out of World War II came this global order of prosperity and friendship, and this just shows what NATO is really all about and what the United States of America does as a driving force and a catalyst when it comes to NATO.
5: That was your News in One. I'm Senior Airman Kyle Smith.
7: Fox Sports Studios in Los Angeles. Here's Steve DeSager.
8: The NBA Finals continue Monday. New York leads 2-0 against the Spurs. Former Chicago Bulls player and broadcaster Stacey King died at the age of 59. No cause of death given. WNBA wins for LA and Toronto. Game 4 of the Stanley Cup Final is Tuesday. Connor McDavid of Edmonton won the Ted Lindsay Award as the NHL's most outstanding player as voted on by his peers. The U.S. Women's Open in LA went to American Nelly Korda by one stroke at Golf's Memorial in Ohio. JT Poston won it in a playoff. Tyrrell Hatton took the LIV Golf event in Spain by two strokes over Jon Rahm. Denny Hamlin won the NASCAR race at Michigan, his third victory this year. Sunday night's IndyCar race near St. Louis, despite a couple of rain delays, did finish the winner Joseph Newgarden. At the UFL Spring Football semifinals, wins for Louisville and D.C., and Alexander Zverev won the French Open final.

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4: Hey, Mustard on the beat. Deep boat in rap. He a free throat, man down. Call an ambulance. 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

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They tell me Chubb's the only one that get your hand-me-downs. And party at the party playing with his nose now. And Baka got a weird case.

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Bear with me for a second, let me put y'all on game. The settlers was using town folk, make them richer. Fast forward 2024, you got the same agenda. 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

0: During the War of 1812, the residents of St. Michael's, Maryland learned their village was about to be attacked by the British. To outwit them, the townspeople blacked out the lights in their homes, then hung lanterns high in the trees in the surrounding hills. The British were fooled and overshot the village, hitting only one house. Although they didn't use the term Operation Security, the whole town applied its principles and was spared. Then, as now, everyone's participation helps when it comes to OPSEC.
1: It's the dedication hour. John at Aviano writes, Gina, I'm so sorry for overloading your electrical sockets and running extension cords behind your furniture. Please forgive me and let me move back in. Here's Gina's reply.
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4: 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That's why I take AFN Go with me wherever I go. 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Wherever I go, AFN Go goes with me. 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

0: 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I loved being part of those events.
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7: This day in Army history, June 28th, 1778, the Battle of Monmouth took place during the Revolutionary War. After evacuating Philadelphia on June 18th, British General Sir Henry Clinton marched 10,000 soldiers to New York City. General Washington's Continental Army followed closely behind. On the morning of June 28th, the American advance guard under Major General Charles Lee attacked Clinton's rear guard at Monmouth, New Jersey. He failed to press his early advantage, and Clinton ordered a counterattack. A confused American retreat began. Washington hurried forward and met Lee moving away from the battle. Washington relieved him from command, halted the retreat, and rallied the army, repulsing four enemy assaults. Although a tactical draw, the Continental Army demonstrated it could fight on equal terms. For more information about the Army's proud history, go to history.army.mil.

0: way.
1: 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I'm the operational support officer for MSC Europe and Africa. 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
2: Frozen zone in New York City. Lisa Brady, Fox News. Fans facing a lot more security for game 3 of the NBA Finals tonight at New York's Madison Square Garden, with President Trump planning to be there. Police shutting down a wider area beginning at this hour. And the New York Knicks warning fans to expect airport-style security measures.
3: Guests are strongly encouraged to arrive at least 2 hours before tip-off to allow additional time for screening and entry. Now, fans will also not be allowed to bring bags inside. The president's visit comes after last night's stabbing at Penn Station that injured 5 people. This is Trump's first time at MSG since he attended a UFC fight shortly after the 2024 election.
2: Fox's Nate Foy at the Garden. Penn Station is directly under the arena. In that stabbing yesterday, the suspect was also injured and sent to the hospital. The White House just confirming President Trump sent Todd Blanche's nomination to the Senate to stay on as Attorney General. He's been serving as acting AG. The defense rests at the Texas trial over a deadly stabbing during a high school track meet last year. Carmelo Anthony has claimed self-defense after Austin Metcalf was killed during a confrontation.
4: Investigators say the confrontation started after Anthony was sitting under a tent belonging to Metcalf's team. Witnesses testified that Metcalf repeatedly asked him to leave. One witness said that Anthony was asked to leave about 15 times. So far, the defense has called up 6 witnesses, including one teen who said this during cross-examination. Quote, "I think Carmelo was in the wrong." Prosecutors asked, did Carmelo Anthony provoke the confrontation? He answered yes.
2: Fox's Brooke Taylor at the county courthouse in McKinney, where again the defense has just rested its case. Anthony could face life in prison if convicted. A mixed finish on Wall Street. The Dow down 81 points at the bell. 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
5: In one, reporting for AFN Europe, I'm Sunir Ehrman, Kyle Smith. U.S. and allied service members, alongside local community leaders and international guests, gathered at Saint-Marie-Église, France, to commemorate the liberation of the city as part of the 82nd D-Day anniversary in Normandy. The ceremony was held at Bourne Zero Monument, the first in a series of stone markers laid to commemorate the rout allied armies followed during the liberation of Europe. Deputy Staff Judge Advocate for the 82nd Airborne Division, U.S. Army Lieutenant Colonel Earl Wilson, says the ceremony honored the historic relationship between the U.S. and France.
6: Understanding that out of World War II came this global order of prosperity and friendship, and this just shows what NATO is really all about and what the United States of America does as a driving force and a catalyst when it comes to NATO.
5: That was your News in One. I'm Sunir Ehrman, Kyle Smith.
7: Fox Sports Studios in Los Angeles.
8: Texas Tech quarterback Brendan Sorsby is eligible to play college football again after a judge granted a temporary injunction in his lawsuit against the NCAA. The NCAA had ruled Sorsby ineligible last month after it was discovered he placed thousands of bets on sporting events, including games where he was a member of a participating team. Now, the NCAA could appeal the ruling. However, that appeal may not be heard until after the college football season. Sorsby will serve a 2-game suspension to start the upcoming season. Spurs and Knicks tonight in Game 3 of the NBA Finals. That's at 8:30 Eastern Time. The Atlanta Hawks have given head coach Quinn Snyder a contract extension. Raptors did the same with GM Bobby Webster, and they've also promoted him to executive vice president. College baseball super regionals. Oklahoma swept Kansas, winning today's game 2, 13-2, so the Sooners are on their way to Omaha, as are the Alabama Crimson Tide. Going there for the first time since 99, Alabama beat St. John's today 7-2, and that means 5 SEC teams will compete in Omaha.
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0: Do you see that? You see that play? See the name on that jersey? Same as right here on these ABUs. That's my kid.
1: Yeah, nice play.
0: It's almost like I'm there. I'm so glad I got to see that.
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1: This day in Army history, June 28th, 1776, the Battle of Sullivan's Island in Charleston, South Carolina took place. After the British evacuated Boston in March, they tried to establish a foothold in the southern colonies to rally Loyalist support. One of their first targets was Fort Sullivan outside Charleston. It was defended by Colonel William Moultrie and a small garrison of militia. On June 28th, British forces began their day-long naval attacks. British gunners scored many hits, but the fort's spongy palmetto walls absorbed the shock of the rounds. The Americans countered with heavy artillery, inflicting 225 British casualties, while suffering 10 killed and 22 wounded. Unable to take the fort, British forces withdrew that evening. For more information about the Army's proud history, go to history.army.mil.
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0: talk about.
1: Question. What do a family of four in Japan, a single mother stationed in Turkey, a 19-year-old in South Korea, and a colonel in Italy all have in common? Answer. The Family Center. 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
2: From ABC News, Lindsay Davis, anchor Prime streaming weeknights on ABC News Live. President Trump is trying to keep his negotiations and ceasefire with Iran from literally and physically blowing up. Iran and Israel say they have stopped attacks. ABC's Jonathan Carl.
3: The president did an interview with the Financial Times, and he said that Benjamin Netanyahu would have to go along with whatever peace deal he gets with Iran. He won't have any choice. I call the shots. But despite all of that, Israel obviously went on and attacked Iran.
2: Ukraine says Russian drones attacked a nuclear storage site near Chernobyl, but radiation levels are stable after nearly 500,000 Russian troops have been killed in the war. This from ABC's Ian Pannell in Moscow.
4: We have managed to speak to some people here, including some who said, look, they supported Vladimir Putin. They thought that there was a justification for the start of the war, but now there are doubts.
2: Security is boosted for President Trump's visit to attend the third game of the NBA championship just hours away in New York. The NYPD has moved the Knicks watch party outside Madison Square Garden for security reasons. Matt McCool with the Secret Service.
5: You will see Secret Service police and special agents, transportation security officers, federal air marshals, and the NYPD and NYPD officers throughout the area.
2: The Knicks lead the series 2-0 for the San Antonio Spurs. An offshore magnitude 7.8 earthquake hit the southern Philippines today, killing at least 35 people, injuring more than 140 others, officials say. Ohio police say an 18-year-old is in custody for questioning in connection to the mass shooting over the weekend at a summer festival in Toledo. 12 people were injured. March through May was the second warmest spring on record, behind 2012 in the lower 48 states of the U.S. That from a new report from the National Oceanic and Atmospheric Administration. Arizona, Colorado, New Mexico, and Texas had their warmest spring since recording began in 1895. On Wall Street, the major indexes were mixed at the start of trading. 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
7: Game 3 of the NBA Finals is at Madison Square Garden tonight in New York City, with the Knicks up 2-0 on the Spurs in the best-of-seven matchup. Game 3 of the Finals tips off at 8:30 Eastern Time. The Atlanta Hawks have given head coach Quinn Snyder a contract extension. Raptors did the same with GM Bobby Webster and promoted him to executive vice president. Big news in college football today is Texas Tech quarterback Brendan Sorsby is eligible to play college football again after a judge granted a temporary injunction in his lawsuit against the NCAA. Sorsby will serve a 2-game suspension to start the season. Now, the NCAA had ruled Sorsby ineligible last month after it was discovered he placed bets on sports events, including games where he was a member of a participating team. In the NFL, Giants edge rusher Abdul Carter left today's minicamp with an ankle injury. The injury is not believed to be serious. Cardinals quarterback Jacoby Brissett will report to the team's mandatory minicamp after he held out of OTAs wanting a new deal.

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2: 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If you join the Department of War education activity, you'll be saying yes to one of the greatest opportunities available anywhere in education. We invite you.

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1: I'm Colonel Nick Hague, Space Force Guardian and NASA astronaut. 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But even on orbit, connection matters. Thanks to the American Forces Network, I stayed in touch with news, sports, and the little things that make the station feel like home. Wherever duty takes us, even into space, staying connected keeps us grounded. 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

0: To keep our military and nation financially strong, we have to guard against fraud, waste, and abuse. 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The DoD IG hotline received a call that a contractor removed Made in China stamps on materials required to be American-made. A manager was found guilty, sentenced to 5 months incarceration, and debarred from contracting. 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
1: He told the MPs he didn't know anything about human trafficking. Might be true. He says he didn't know that the bar he went to was involved. Maybe. He says he must have missed that briefing about how the DoD has a zero-tolerance policy toward, well, buying what she was selling. And I guess he didn't know what he did can lead to a dishonorable discharge, forfeiture of pay, even jail time. Ignorance. Not much of a defense against human trafficking.
2: Federal newscast. Agencies are getting a green light to temporarily lift federal telework restrictions during the FIFA World Cup. A new memo from the Office of Personnel Management says agencies operating in U.S. host cities are allowed to offer some limited telework options to employees as needed. Lawmakers are seeking to gain more transparency when it comes to the ownership of contractors working with the Defense Department. Senators Chuck Grassley and Elizabeth Warren say their new bill would mitigate foreign influence in defense contracting. The legislation would require prospective DoD contractors and subcontractors to disclose beneficial ownership information as part of any bid or proposal to work with the government. It would also require companies with contracts valued under $5 million to disclose ownership and foreign ownership, control, or influence, since there is currently not a disclosure requirement for companies with this size of contract. Find these stories and more at federalnewsnetwork.com. I'm Eric White.

0: Our inner voice. It's our conscience, our guide to better judgment. Unless, of course, our inner voice happens to be an idiot. Having an inner idiot is never a good thing, especially when it comes to riding a motorcycle.
1: You'll go faster! Faster!
0: Riding too fast, not paying attention.
1: Hey, baby!
0: And riding fatigued can all lead to a very unfortunate outcome.
1: Did we just wipe out?
0: Yes, you moron. Yes, you did. Slow down, pay attention, and don't ride if you're too tired. Our inner voice. It's our conscience, our guide to better judgment. Unless, of course, our inner voice happens to be an idiot. Having an inner idiot is never a good thing, especially when it comes to riding a motorcycle.
1: You'll go faster! Faster!
0: Riding too fast, not paying attention.
1: Hey, baby!
0: And riding fatigued can all lead to a very unfortunate outcome.
1: Did we just wipe out?
0: Yes, you moron. Yes, you did. Slow down, pay attention, and don't ride if you're too tired.
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0: least for now. I'm Lisa Lucera, Fox News. After Israel and Hezbollah exchanged fire over the weekend,
1: Hezbollah fired rockets into northern Israel Sunday morning. Israel responded with airstrikes targeting Hezbollah in southern Beirut Sunday afternoon. Iran then fired ballistic missiles at northern Israel Sunday night. President Trump told Israeli Prime Minister Benjamin Netanyahu not to respond for fear of escalation that would derail delicate talks. Then dozens of Israeli warplanes bombed Iranian air defenses across Iran Monday morning. Iran then fired back, and the Houthis in Yemen fired a single missile at Israel.
0: Fox says Jennifer Griffin in Washington. The Lebanese health ministry says an Israeli airstrike in the village of Zefta killed 7 people. 8 others were wounded. President Trump has officially nominated Tom Blanche for the position of Attorney General. Blanche has been acting AG since April after Pam Bondi resigned. Tip-off for Game 3 of the NBA Finals set for about 2.5 hours from now, as President Trump is expected to be there. Secret Service and the NYPD have canceled tonight's watch party outside Madison Square Garden as security is tight.
2: There's also changes for fans who are attending the game in person. The Knicks put out a warning to their fans. Fans should expect enhanced security measures when entering Madison Square Garden, including TSA-style screening procedures. Guests are strongly encouraged to arrive at least 2 hours before tip-off to allow additional time for screening and entry. Now, fans will also not be allowed to bring bags inside.
0: Fox's Nate Foley outside the Garden. There will be a watch party at Bryant Park about 10 blocks north and in Central Park. Wall Street, some stocks recovered part of last week's losses. The Dow lost 80, the Nasdaq up to 20, the S&P plus 21. The oil prices rose as Israel and Iran traded fire earlier today. 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
3: This is your News in One. Reporting for AFN Europe, I'm Senior Airman Kyle Smith. U.S. and allied service members, alongside local community leaders and international guests, gathered at Saint-Marie-Église, France, to commemorate the liberation of the city as part of the 82nd D-Day anniversary in Normandy. The ceremony was held at Bourne Zero Monument, the first in a series of stone markers laid to commemorate the rout allied armies followed during the liberation of Europe. Deputy Staff Judge Advocate for the 82nd Airborne Division, U.S. Army Lieutenant Colonel Earl Wilson, says the ceremony honored the historic relationship between the U.S. and France.
4: Understanding that out of World War II came this global order of prosperity and friendship, and this just shows what NATO is really all about and what the United States of America does as a driving force and a catalyst when it comes to NATO.
3: That was your News in One. I'm Senior Airman Kyle Smith.
5: From the Fox Sports studios in Los Angeles, here's Dan Beyer.
6: Game 3 of the NBA Finals is at Madison Square Garden tonight in New York City, with the Knicks up 2-0 on the Spurs in the best-of-7 matchup. Game 3 of the Finals tips off at 8:30 Eastern Time. The Atlanta Hawks have given head coach Quinn Snyder a contract extension. Raptors did the same with GM Bobby Webster and promoted him to executive vice president. Big news in college football today is Texas Tech quarterback Brendan Sorsby is eligible to play college football again after a judge granted a temporary injunction in his lawsuit against the NCAA. Sorsby will serve a 2-game suspension to start this season. Now, the NCAA had ruled Sorsby ineligible last month after it was discovered he placed bets on sports events, including games where he was a member of a participating team. In the NFL, Giants edge rusher Abdul Carter left today's minicamp with an ankle injury. The injury is not believed to be serious. Cardinals quarterback Jacoby Brissett will report to the team's mandatory minicamp after he held out of OTAs wanting a new deal.
5: From home to base, we've got you.

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3: Suit did something kind of important today.
4: You don't say.
3: Saved a life.
4: Really?
3: Started out as one of those days, you know. 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Computer crashes. The IT guy tells me, it's an interface issue.
4: Interface
3: and, you know, at this point, I'm thinking, I want to interface you and the computer with the sidewalk two floors down. But no. Instead, I go for a run, you know, chill out, work off the stress. Like I said, I saved a life today.

0: His
1: IT guy was lucky.
2: This day in Army history, June 28th, 1778. The Battle of Monmouth took place during the Revolutionary War. After evacuating Philadelphia on June 18th, British General Sir Henry Clinton marched 10,000 soldiers to New York City. General Washington's Continental Army followed closely behind. On the morning of June 28th, the American advance guard under Major General Charles Lee attacked Clinton's rear guard at Monmouth, New Jersey. He failed to press his early advantage, and Clinton ordered a counterattack. A confused American retreat began. Washington hurried forward and met Lee moving away from the battle. Washington relieved him from command, halted the retreat, and rallied the army, repulsing four enemy assaults. Although a tactical draw, the Continental Army demonstrated it could fight on equal terms. For more information about the Army's proud history, go to history.army.mil.
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0: shall pass.
1: What?
0: None shall pass, unless they are to answer this question correctly. 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
1: 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I am King Arthur. Have at you.
2: It would appear that the king didn't know that a general power of attorney grants almost unlimited authority, whereas a special power of attorney restricts that authority. Visit your legal office for more information.
0: It's merely a flesh wound!
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2: From ABC News, I'm Stephanie Officer. President Trump saying Israel and Iran are on track again towards peace and, quote, looking to do an immediate ceasefire. This despite the dangerous escalation this weekend. Iran prompted the exchange in response to Israeli strikes against Hezbollah in Beirut. Now both Iran and Israel seeming to indicate they're willing to halt. ABC's Karen Travers.
3: He has said last week that he thought that there could be an agreement announced by this past weekend. That, of course, did not happen. The president continues to say that negotiations are in the final stage, that they're getting close to a deal, but we have heard that for weeks now from the president without any meaningful progress or getting a deal actually agreed to and announced publicly.
2: Toledo police continue their search for the reported gunman who opened fire at a music festival over the weekend that injured 12 people. An unidentified 18-year-old is currently in custody for questioning. During an event on summer safety today, Ohio Governor Mike DeWine addressed the incident, saying he's optimistic law enforcement will bring justice to those responsible.
4: We have every confidence in the police department. We have every confidence that they will find and be able to arrest the individuals who participated in this.
2: With the first World Cup matches in the U.S. just days away, hundreds of concession workers at Los Angeles' SoFi Stadium have authorized a possible strike against the stadium's food service operator as negotiations appear to stall at this critical time. ABC's Christian Cordero.
5: They voted overwhelmingly to authorize a strike. It doesn't necessarily mean that they will strike, but they're effectively putting those on the other side of the table on notice that they can walk off the job anytime between now and Friday, presumably, because that's when the deadline is for the first World Cup match here in the U.S.
2: Dave Chappelle returns to Yellow Springs, Ohio this summer for his sixth annual summer camp, started during the pandemic to help out the local community. 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
6: Newscast. Agencies are getting a green light to temporarily lift federal telework restrictions during the FIFA World Cup. A new memo from the Office of Personnel Management says agencies operating in U.S. host cities are allowed to offer some limited telework options to employees as needed. Lawmakers are seeking to gain more transparency when it comes to the ownership of contractors working with the Defense Department. Senators Chuck Grassley and Elizabeth Warren say their new bill would mitigate foreign influence in defense contracting. The legislation would require prospective DOD contractors and subcontractors to disclose beneficial ownership information as part of any bid or proposal to work with the government. It would also require companies with contracts valued under $5 million to disclose ownership and foreign ownership, control, or influence, since there is currently not a disclosure requirement for companies with this size of contract. Find these stories and more at federalnewsnetwork.com. I'm Eric White.
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8: Spurs and Knicks at 8:30 Eastern time tonight. It's game 3 of the NBA Finals. They'll tip it off at 8:30 Eastern time. The Knicks have won their last 13 straight playoff games. The last team to beat them in the playoffs, the Atlanta Hawks. The Hawks today gave head coach Quinn Snyder a contract extension. Raptors promoter GM Bobby Webster to executive vice president and gave him a contract extension as well. Texas Tech quarterback Brendan Sorsby is back eligible. He's eligible to play college football again after a judge granted a temporary injunction in his lawsuit against the NCAA. The NCAA had ruled Sorsby ineligible last month after it was discovered that he placed bets on sporting events, including ones where he was a member of the team competing in that event. Sorsby will serve a two-game suspension to start the season. In the NFL, the Chiefs signed corner Legarius Sneed. They traded him a couple of years ago to the Tennessee Titans. Now he's back in Kansas City. Oklahoma and Alabama punched their tickets to the College Baseball World Series in Omaha.
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4: 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Red flag number one, is there identification information that doesn't

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2: Tight for Game 3. I'm Lee Silicera, Fox News. The Knicks take on the Spurs in about a half hour, and President Trump is set to be the first sitting president to attend an NBA final. There'll be no watch party outside Madison Square Garden.
3: Secret Service's focus is straightforward: to ensure everyone attending the game can enjoy the game and have a safe experience while we carry out our responsibility to protect the President of the United States.
2: FBI Special Agent Matt McCool. There will be a watch parties at Bryant Park about 10 blocks north and in Central Park. Vice President J.D. Vance says he does not assume anyone is acting in good faith as Iran and Israel pause their strikes as they try to work out a peace deal.
4: We're going to take the attitude of accomplish the President's mission, but verify over the long term that the Iranians are keeping their end of the bargain. It's a tall order, but it's one that the president has put us in a good position to achieve.
2: On Fox's Jesse Waters Primetime, the entire interview airs this hour on Fox News Channel. The defense has rested in the case of a fatal stabbing of a teenager at a track meet in Texas.
5: Carmelo Anthony's accused of stabbing Austin Metcalf to death at a track and field championship event in Frisco, Texas last year. Both were 17 and in high school when it happened last April. While the prosecution rested over the weekend after presenting several witnesses, Anthony's defense rested after just one day. One defense witness who knew both Anthony and Metcalf said on cross-examination by the prosecution that he believed Anthony was in the wrong, that he provoked the confrontation. Witnesses said Metcalf told Anthony to leave his school team's tent, and Anthony said, "You will have to move me," while reaching into a backpack. Witnesses said Metcalf pushed Anthony, who then stabbed him.
2: Fox says Jessica Rosenthal, if convicted, Anthony faces a minimum of 5 years in prison. And the Associated Press is projecting that Nithya Raman has advanced in November's runoff in the Los Angeles mayor's race. 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
6: 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Your request must be made within 60 days of the denial. 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
8: Getting closer to an 8:30 tip time for Game 3 of the NBA Finals. It's 8:30 Eastern, to be specific, between the Spurs and Knicks as they play in New York City at Madison Square Garden. Knicks up 2-0 in the best-of-seven series. The Atlanta Hawks today extended the contract of head coach Quinn Snyder. The Raptors promoted GM Bobby Webster to executive vice president and gave him a contract extension. Texas Tech quarterback Brendan Sorsby is eligible to play college football again after a judge granted a temporary injunction in his lawsuit against the NCAA, who ruled him ineligible for betting on games and betting on games where he was a member of a competing team. Big 12 Commissioner Brett Yormark said the decision caused, quote, great concern, end quote, and they expect the NCAA to appeal the ruling within the next 24 to 48 hours. New York Giants edge rusher Abdul Carter left minicamp today with an ankle injury. Head coach John Harbaugh says they don't believe the injury is serious.
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